There's danger out there. 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

0: Cheap Trick on Steve Gorman Rocks with Surrender. And in case you're just joining us, Robin Zander also with us on Steve Gorman Rocks tonight. Robin, what do you remember about the first time you heard or saw the Beatles? Were you an Ed Sullivan kid? Were you one of those, or did you hear them on the radio first?
1: I turned on the radio and there they were. And I couldn't believe it when I heard the song, I Want to Hold Your Hand. It was like a switch turned off in my head. The British Invasion is what influenced my whole career. All those bands came around and just knocked me out.
0: I can't even get my head around it. You must have felt like England was the most magical place on earth with all those artists coming across.
1: Oh, yeah. Well, that's all I wanted to do was to go to England. When I graduated from high school and when I was 18 years old, I took off to Scotland and lived there for a while. Just because of the British Invasion, just because of the music, I wanted to absorb it, you know. But I'll tell you, it influenced me. I went to Pi Studios, and I thought that I was going to, you know, show them my music that I was writing, and then I'd be part of that scene. But they told me I better go home and practice.
0: Well, hey, but you know what? They were probably right. And the good news is you did go home and you figured it all out.
1: That's true. That's true. But what an experience.
0: You know how it is. Well, speaking of the British Invasion, let's get back into the music. Here's some John Lennon, Instant Karma. Hey, it's Steve Gorman. When you speed, you have less time to react. Follow the speed limit to keep other road users

0: Jeff Lippard with Photograph on Steve Gorman Rocks. Robin Zander of Cheap Trick is with us for the first hour of the night tonight. Def Leppard, a band that you're very familiar with. You guys have been on the road. You've played a lot of shows with Def Leppard. You've played shows with so many bands. Who are you always happy to see play? There's probably more than one, but who comes to mind?
1: The Who. Yeah, because one of my fondest memories of 1979, I believe, when AC/DC and Cheap Trick were touring the world, basically, and we were kind of unknown bands since we both got this chance to play with the Who at Zeppelinplatz in Germany, where Hitler did his rallies and stuff. And I was a big Who fan anyway. It's the first time we ever played with them. It just blew my mind. And that was one of my favorite shows of all time.
0: That's great. We got more with Robin Zander coming up. Stick around. Hey, it's Steve Gorman. When you speed, you have less time to react. Follow the speed limit to keep other road users safe. 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
0: Hey, it's Steve Gorman. 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

0: David Bowie, Space Oddity on Steve Gorman Rocks. Robin Zander is joining us for the first hour of the night tonight. Robin, I still say, and I know it wasn't technically y'all's song, but hey, man, I love The Flame. I mean, and in large part because of your vocal performance. Incredible.
1: Hey, well, that's nice of you to say, because I was never a lead singer in any band, really. I was part of the band. When I joined Cheap Trick, it was a new avenue for me, and I really wasn't very good at it on stage, you know, being these some guys jump around and do somersaults or whatever they do, but I could never do that, you know. People would try to change me and stuff because they felt uncomfortable with me just standing there and singing. Even what I wore was different. You know, Steven Tyler once came up to me, I think it was the first time we toured with them, and said, "Why are you wearing that suit? Put some leather gear on or something, you know?"
2: Yeah.
0: "Where's the scarves, man? Where's the earrings? What are you doing?"
1: I know. It's like, wait a minute, you know?
2: Yeah.
1: But that's okay, because I did that too after that. You know, I figured, okay, I'll try that. You know, why not?
0: Yeah, you got to figure it out as you go. Steven Tyler certainly did. And speaking of Steven Tyler, here's some Aerosmith, Sweet Emotion.
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0: Aerosmith, Sweet Emotion. I'm Steve Gorman Rocks. Robin Zander's hanging out with us tonight. When I think about I Want You to Want Me and all the work, the heavy lifting that song did you guys think like, oh yeah, that's the one. That's going to be the hit.
1: Well, here's what we thought about it. We were big in Japan before anywhere else, right? Mm-hmm. So we went there after playing in a bar with five people standing on their heads in front of thousands of people. And we stayed at a hotel that we had to block the windows out because people in the street were like bothering us and coming up the stairwells. And, you know, it was like the Beatles all over again, only it wasn't the Beatles, it was us. And we kind of were freaked out by that. I can tell you right now that I Want You to Want Me was not going to be originally part of the set. It mm-hmm. wasn't until our manager came up to us just before we went on stage and said, look, you guys, this song I Want You to Want Me is in the chart over here. You got to do it. So that's how that got on the record. The record was made with our last $10,000 that we had in our pockets. We were broke. I owe that continuum, you know, to I Want You to Want Me. It was really that song and Budokan as a record that kept us alive. And that's the truth. I mean, it really, really was. And I'm so thankful for that record and the Japanese audience for keeping us alive, because if it wasn't for that, I don't know what the hell we would have done.
0: Well, in case anyone has been living under a rock for the last 50 years, here is I Want You to Want Me.
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0: Cheap Trick, I Want You to Want Me on Steve Gorman Rocks. We're talking with Robin Zander tonight of Cheap Trick. So we talked a little bit about the impact of that album and that the Japanese crowd. You said the audience there, your first big audience was in Japan. But do you remember anything specifically about that night? Like from the stage at Budokan, you were playing smaller rooms than the rest of the world. You show up at Budokan. Was it a little intimidating? Was it just exhilarating? What do you remember about the gig itself? Not the record, but the gig.
1: The gig was the same thing as the hotel and the trying to get around and see the sights and stuff like that. We couldn't do it. We were kind of locked up. In fact, going to and from the gig, we had to go in a postal van with the windows covered up. It wasn't fun. I mean, I got to tell you, it was a pain in the ass to have to deal with all this stuff. Even when we landed, there were 1,000 people on the top of the building right across from the tarmac there. And we thought, oh, the president must be here or something, you know. But those people were there for us. We couldn't believe it. It freaked us out. It was like a double-edged sword. We were so excited it was happening. But at the same time, you couldn't do shit. You couldn't go anywhere and see the sights or anything like that. I had somebody stab me in the back of the neck with a pair of scissors trying to cut my hair.
0: Oh, my God. No.
1: Oh, yeah. I mean, it was crazy. It was crazy.
0: Robin Zander's hanging out with us on Steve Gorman Rocks. We got more coming up. Stick around. Hey, it's Steve Gorman. When you speed, you have less time to react. Follow the speed limit to keep other road users safe. Speeding catches up with you. 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

0: Led Zeppelin with Jamaica. If you say Dire Maker, I'm going to correct you. Jamaica on Steve Gorman Rocks from Houses of the Holy. Robin Zander is with us from Cheap Trick. Robin, maybe an easy question to answer, very simple. What celebrity, what rocker, what movie star, whoever, in all of your days, who did you meet that truly left you starstruck?
1: Pete Townsend. Just because I loved that band so much as a kid, you know, when I met those guys, Pete and Roger were in the bar in Germany there. Me and Bon Scott were playing pool. When Pete walked in the room, the whole room stopped. It was unreal, you know, and Roger came up and thanked us, you know, for being around, and they bought us a beer, and we were just numb, kind of in awe. I was anyway.
0: That right there. I mean, I'm also card carrying Who fan, love Pete Townsend, but man, shooting some stick with Bon Scott, that's pretty special.
1: What a great band, AC/DC.
0: Oh, man. Yeah.
1: Almost as good as the Black Crowes.
0: On our best day and their worst, maybe we got in the same ballpark. Hey, Robin, thanks so much, man.
1: It's nice talking to you.
0: Hey, it's Steve Gorman. When you speed, you have less time to react. 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

0: What do your friends think when you talk over Steve Gorman Rocks? Hold on. We'll let Elton John tell you.
1: Shut up. Don't make any noise.
0: Yeah, don't talk. 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
2: Steve Gorman Sports. Tennis and golf, to me, are similar in that I just pay attention to the majors. I used to follow both sports a lot more closely back in the 1980s, even in the 90s. But nowadays, limited time, I tune in for the big ones. So right now, suffice to say, after watching Wimbledon last week, I'm now watching the Open Championship, or as we call it, the British Open in golf this week. Today, on the course at Royal Birkdale, Lucas Herbert and Sam Burns both shot a 62. A 62. And check this out. Herbert missed a 5-foot putt on the 18th that would have given him a 61. Unbelievable. I play golf, so I don't know what these guys are playing. You know what I'm saying? Like, to shoot a 62 on the championship course is beyond anything I could even imagine doing in a video game. I get so excited when the majors come around because I'm always hoping to find new players and see greatness. Well, today we got two rounds of greatness. That just sets me up for the weekend. Sunday, Open Championship Final. Sunday, World Cup Final. That's a good day. 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
1: 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We cook it like you like it. Let's talk about some fun times coming up this Sunday, 4 o'clock showtime from New Orleans, Big Al and the Heavyweights. Man, we love it when this guy comes to town. Another little surprise for you. I got some firecrackers down here. That's right. That's a cherry pie with a little fire in it. Come try it. So get down here soon. Come hungry. 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

0: 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If you're dealing with pain or an injury that won't go away, go see Heart, Spine, and Rehab. 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
4: Steve Gorman rocks, yeah. Bigfoot. I saw him. He's here in the woods of Michigan. Oh, by the way, it's Gonzo from Saginaw, Michigan.
3: Thanks for the info, Gonzo. This is Steve Gorman Rocks.

0: Ozzy Osbourne with Mr. Crowley on Steve Gorman Rocks. We've got Metallica, Warren Zevon still coming up this hour. Right now, however, let's go to back to Mr. Slowhand himself from 1977, Eric Clapton with Cocaine.
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0: Eric Clapton from the 1977 album Slow Hand with a cover of J.J. Cale's song Cocaine. Eric Clapton had two big hits with songs written by his buddy J.J. Cale, Cocaine and After Midnight. Two songs that, because Eric Clapton covered, provided J.J. Cale with enough money to buy a house. When you're a songwriter and a guy like Eric Clapton says, I'm going to cover some of your songs in the 70s, let's just say things are going your way. Metallica has had things going their way pretty much since day one, but absolutely since 1991 when the Black Album was released and they eclipsed Guns N' Roses as the biggest band in the world. They have yet to give up that title since. Still the biggest rock band on planet Earth, Metallica. Nothing else matters.
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1: It is July the 17th, April Rose. How about a look back? It's time for a history lesson.
2: I am ready. Let's go.
1: On this day in 2008, a bunch of rock stars and session musicians in the European Union felt pretty good because they found out they will receive royalties for their old recordings for the rest of their lives.
2: Amazing.
1: Initially, performers would lose the rights after 50 years.
2: Why? That's crazy. What? That's not fair.
1: That's just how they used to draw up the contracts. But Roger Daltrey, Cliff Richard, Rod Stewart, a bunch of other rockers got together and they campaigned for it to be extended. And the European Union said, okay, you know what? Copyright on recordings, it lasts for 95 years. On this day in 1972, the Rolling Stones were in Montreal and one of their equipment vans was blown up. A bomb went off.
2: No.
1: And people believed it was the work of French separatists. You know, in Montreal and Quebec, there was a whole group of people, the French-speaking part of Canada, that wanted to be separate from Canada. They wanted to build our own life. We have our own country. It's called Quebec. Finally, on this day in 1971, John Lennon and Yoko Ono appeared on a BBC late-night talk show called Parkinson, and John Lennon attacked the British media for how they had been so rude to his wife, Yoko Ono, by saying that she broke up the Beatles, and he went off on the media in general. And as well, he should. The idea that Yoko came in and broke up the band is one of the silliest things ever.
2: Right.
1: And to this day, you have people say, she broke up the Beatles. And those people, make sure you hear this loud and clear, those people are idiots.
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27: Now it's time for a little drama, brought to you by Steve Gorman Rocks. After David Lee Roth left Van Halen in 85, he had this to say.
28: 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If we have to have a comparison, then fine. I eat you for breakfast, pal.
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0: Warren Zevon, Werewolves of London on Steve Gorman Rocks. Certainly the biggest song in Warren Zevon's career, commercially speaking, and a great indicator of just what kind of guy he was. Hilariously funny, crazily talented, offbeat sensibility. Warren Zevon was anything but a cookie cutter singer, songwriter, slash performer. I met Warren Zevon once, and it was one of my favorite days ever. Ended up playing on a song for his final album, which was called The Wind. Back in 2002, I played on his cover version of Bob Dylan's Knockin' on Heaven's Door. It was unexpected. I was on a session with another artist, and Warren turned up, and one thing led to another, and suddenly we're cutting a song for what would be his farewell album. I spent about 6 hours with the man, all told. Six of the greatest hours of my life. A huge fan of his music, and then after I hung out with him, a huge fan of the man himself. Man, I miss you, Warren.
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0: Pink Floyd, Speak to Me and Breathe on Steve Gorman Rock. Steve, I know your hearing's like majorly damaged from being a rock star, a famous rock star for decades, but we got to turn it up to 11. That is the rules for this next band. Do you agree?
1: Well, there's two things you have to do. You have to turn it up to 11, and then you have to go do a bunch of curls and squats because it's all about muscle mass when you're talking about Danzig. Here's Mother.
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0: 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Stop the music. Steve, why are you in your underwear?
1: Do you even pay attention to Eddie Van Halen?
0: What are you talking about?
1: Dude, just listen.
2: Van Halen's type of band, we're a rock and roll band in the truest sense. I've always thought that if you can't get up there and plug your guitar straight into an amp and play in your underwear, you ain't with it. Begin with.
0: Oh, all right. 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
1: Oh, no. God, no.
0: Yep. Now I am ready to work.
1: Oh, for the love of God.
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0: Guns N' Roses with Paradise City on Steve Gorman Rocks. That's been the closing song at so many Guns N' Roses concerts over the years. I've said many times, if you hear Paradise City, head for the hills, get out, beat the traffic. That's usually a sign that they're pulling the plug on the show. I live in Minneapolis. Guns N' Roses is going to play here in August at a brand new amphitheater that just opened for the first time this year. I'm looking very forward to it. I haven't seen Guns N' Roses in well over 30 years. And you know what? I'm kind of getting that little anticipation, little butterflies. I'm excited. I mean, I don't normally get excited for a concert I'm going to see a month out. But something about this one has just got me, you know, I'm like, hey, man, that's cool. That's right around the corner. A Public Enemy is opening. Maybe that's part of it, because what a combination. In the late 80s, if you had said Public Enemy and Guns N' Roses would be touring together, anybody would have laughed at you. They would have never been on the same bill. The good thing about all these years later, and with rock music becoming, like a lot of art forms, not the dominant art form, maybe you could even say it's a niche art form, all those boundaries, those genre distinctions, they go away. Great artist, Public Enemy. Great artist, Guns N' Roses. Why not go enjoy them both together? I can't wait.
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18: Now it's time for a little drama, brought to you by Steve Gorman Rocks. After David Lee Roth left Van Halen in 85, he had this to say.
19: Van Halen is demanding for the audience to make a choice. 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Well, I'll rise to the challenge. If we have to have a comparison, then fine. I eat you for breakfast, pal.
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0: Fleetwood Mac, Go Your Own Way from Rumors on Steve Gorman Rock's 1977's Opus. In 1978, Led Zeppelin released their final studio album, In Through the Outdoor. The first song, the single that was released from that album, a song written by Robert Plant, a heartbreaking love song to his lost 5-year-old son, Carrick. This is All My Love.
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0: Led Zeppelin, All My Love on Steve Gorman Rocks. When In Through the Outdoor came out in 1978, it was not met with great critical acclaim. Fans loved it. Fans love everything Led Zeppelin does. But critics were starting to get out their knives a little bit. Yeah, they've lost it. And you know what? When I listen back to that album, I understand that. In the time, it didn't have the urgency. It didn't feel as maybe relevant as other things that were happening. But that happens to any band 10 years into their career. It shouldn't have been a surprise that a lot of people weren't as excited by Led Zeppelin in 1978 as they had been in, say, 1969. But of course, the band couldn't be bothered with all that kind of nonsense. They went out on the road in the summer of 1980 throughout Europe and were playing blisteringly great shows. Life was continuing on as the greatest band on planet Earth. If not for the untimely death of John Bonham, they would have come back to North America and reestablished, oh yeah, that's the baddest group on planet Earth. A band that does that year in and year out, never off the road, always delivering, always playing shows, always selling tickets. That's Def Leppard. Here's Animal.
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0: Def Leppard, Animal on Steve Gorman Rocks. That leads the obvious question. April Rose, your favorite animal, what is it and why?
1: I feel like we're in kindergarten right now.
0: That works for me. I loved kindergarten. It was awesome. I got some applesauce and a nap every day. What could be better?
1: I'd go with a horse because I used to ride horses.
0: Really?
1: Yeah, I love horses.
0: Oh,
1: what about you, Steve?
0: The beaver. They smack their tail in the water to warn others that they're like, here comes some bad guys. Whap, whap, whap. I love that. I wish I had a tail for that very reason.
1: Oh my gosh. Did you take your medicine today? Your medication?
0: No. It's been days.
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22: Now it's time for a little drama, brought to you by Steve Gorman Rocks. After David Lee Roth left Van Halen in 85, he had this to say.
23: Van Halen is demanding for the audience to make a choice. You have to either love us and hate him or vice versa. Well, I'll rise to the challenge. If we have to have a comparison, then fine, I eat you for breakfast, pal.
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0: Bob Seger and the Silver Bullet Band on Steve Gorman Rocks with Turn the Page from the 1976 album Live Bullet. It's incredible. 50 years old, that album. Bob Seger, to me, when I was a kid, that was like music for old people. Old people, in my mind, at that time being, you know, in their 20s or 30s. Now, I love the Beatles and the Stones and some of the original bands from the 60s. Seger, Springsteen, guys like that, I wasn't hearing much of in the mid-70s when I was 10, 11, 12 years old. I was really into punk when it started. I jumped all over new wave bands when that started. I took a swing at Earth, Wind, and Fire for a while. Never, ever did I pick up and listen to a Bob Seger record. Not until I was in my 20s. Not until I was in college and had a roommate who was a big Seger fan. And at some point it hit me very slowly. I've been hearing these songs on the radio. I haven't been paying attention, but holy crap, Bob Seger, that dude is as good as anybody. To this day, I say, on the short list of great American singer-songwriters, I don't care who your top five is, but if your list doesn't have Bob Seger, well, then you need to clean out your ears and go back and dig in. Seger's the best.
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0: 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She picks up the telephone, dials the Tokyo Weather Service, leaves the phone off the hook. 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
1: Just a story about how exes got revenges on their boyfriends from the 80s. Boyfriend's cheating on her. She leaves him. Before she leaves

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2: Steve Gorman Sports. Tennis and golf, to me, are similar in that I just pay attention to the majors. I used to follow both sports a lot more closely back in the 1980s, even in the 90s. But nowadays, limited time, I tune in for the big ones. So right now, suffice to say, after watching Wimbledon last week, I'm now watching the Open Championship, or as we call it, the British Open in golf this week. Today, on the course at Royal Birkdale, Lucas Herbert and Sam Burns both shot a 62. A 62. And check this out. Herbert missed a 5-foot putt on the 18th that would have given him a 61. Unbelievable. I play golf, so I don't know what these guys are playing. You know what I'm saying? Like, to shoot a 62 on the championship course is beyond anything I could even imagine doing in a video game. I get so excited when the majors come around because I'm always hoping to find new players and see greatness. Well, today we got two rounds of greatness. That just sets me up for the weekend. Sunday, Open Championship Final. Sunday, World Cup Final. That's a good day. 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
1: 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On this day in 1972, the Rolling Stones had quite a scare, actually, when an explosion happened under their truck. Yeah, so it seemed as though this crazed fan or jealous foe planted a bomb under the truck, possibly because of countless fake tickets being sold at their concert in Montreal. Now, thankfully, no one in the Stones or crew was hurt, but 30 speakers were damaged, and the band, they did start the show 45 minutes late. But here's the thing. It was a huge explosion. It actually blew out windows from an apartment nearby. Now, the crazy part is no one ever found out who it was. But, you know, as usual for rock stars, the show did go on. Well, security was definitely on high alert, of course. That's your Classic Rock Rewind. I'm April Rose, and this is Steve Gorman Rocks.
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0: The Rolling Stones' Sympathy for the Devil on Steve Gorman Rocks. As a kid, I never thought about Mick Jagger being a great lyricist. I didn't really think about it at all. I saw him dancing. I saw those moves, the lips, the personality. You know, Mick Jagger was just Mick Jagger. And it was funny. Like, I don't remember thinking of him as a great artist the way that I thought John Lennon and Paul McCartney as songwriters were great artists. The way that I thought Roger Waters and David Gilmour were artists. I didn't think of the Stones that way for some reason. I was probably in college before it started to hit me about just what a great lyricist Mick Jagger is. Just how on the money so many of his lyrics are. And Sympathy for the Devil was probably the song that first started it off. When I saw the lyrics printed out and just read them without the song playing, I was like, hang on, this isn't just some rock and roll front man singing about the party. This guy's got his thumb on the pulse of humanity and the human experience. Go figure. Of course, now it's almost embarrassing to admit it. Didn't quite realize Mick Jagger was the genius he is. Well, better late than never.
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0: Pink Floyd From the Wall, 1979 album, with Another Brick in the Wall, Part 2. That's the first Pink Floyd record that I ever owned. The first Pink Floyd record that I took on as, yeah, that's mine. This is a band that I would say, that's one of my bands now. Never Until the Wall. Now, I heard the earlier records. I had older siblings who had those records. And, of course, Pink Floyd songs are on the radio all the time. But to sit down in my basement, open an album, take the record out, stick it on the turntable, drop the needle down on side one, and just let it flow over me, the first time I did that was The Wall. I didn't listen to Dark Side of the Moon in its entirety till I was probably 25. For me, the Pink Floyd experience started in 1979. Not a bad place to start, all things considered.
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0: Led Zeppelin kicking off the final hour of the night, the final hour of the week with the Immigrant Song from Led Zeppelin 3. Still to come this hour, in case you're just joining us, don't worry. We got Rainbow, Red Rider, Whitesnake, Billy Squire, Def Leppard. We've even got some Metallica right now. Here's The Unforgiven.
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1: I'm just curious, what I got to do to get on air and let my wife and kids hear me? Or just let me hear myself? Hell, let me know.
0: Well, you've done it.
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0: got a problem. Steve's got an answer. It might not be the right answer. I mean, he's a rock star, not a therapist. It's time for Questionable Wisdom on Steve Gorman Rocks. Here's April Rose with tonight's question.
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2: All right.
1: Now, Izzy's five-year-old daughter came home the other day and surprised her with a new haircut.
2: Okay.
1: But here's the thing. Yeah, the sister-in-law, Izzy's brother's new wife, took it upon herself to cut 10 inches off her daughter's head without even asking.
2: I can't even begin to imagine this.
1: Right? So Izzy is furious. She feels like her rights as a mother have been violated. What should she do, Steve?
2: You have entirely been violated. This child's aunt, by marriage, cut 10 inches of hair off this kid's head without talking to the mom first. I tell you right now, if that's me, that woman is never with my kid again by themselves, ever in life. That is such an egregious violation of that child's life and of the parent's life. I mean, I can't even be funny about it. I'm just like, no chance. And if your brother doesn't see what the big deal is, cut him out too. This is so irresponsible. I can't even get a word out. I'm so angry right now.
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0: 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Has anyone seen Steve? We're back on air in 10 seconds. Just because he's an actual rock star doesn't mean he can do whatever he wants.
2: I'm right here.
0: My bad.
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0: Now, back to Steve Gorman Rocks.

0: Red Rider with Lunatic Fringe on Steve Gorman Rocks from the album As Far as Siam. David Coverdale never got to do that farewell tour with Whitesnake. During the COVID lockdown, the plug was pulled. He had some health issues. He healed up and got himself right. But by that time, he was ready to hit the road again. It seemed like the moment had passed. That's a shame. I was looking forward to seeing my man one last time. David, whatever you're doing, cheers to you, brother. Here's Whitesnake, Still of the Night.
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0: Whitesnake still of the night on Steve Gorman Rocks. It's hard to remember just how big Whitesnake was for a few years there in the 80s. The Tawny Kitaen videos, hell, David Coverdale, his hair alone was pretty outstanding. They were on top of the absolute world there for a minute. And it always brings me great happiness. David Coverdale is one of the nicest guys I ever met. A really, really charming, fascinating, curious dude. Good people, that David Coverdale. Billy Squier had himself quite a moment for a few years in the 80s from the Don't Say No album. The album that in my school was like currency. You were either in on Billy Squier or you were not cool. It was just that simple. From 1981's Don't Say No, this is My Kinda Lover.
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0: Mystery on Steve Gorman Rocks. 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
1: It is July the 17th, April Rose. How about a look back? It's time for a history lesson.
2: I am ready. Let's go.
1: On this day in 2008, a bunch of rock stars and session musicians in the European Union felt pretty good because they found out they will receive royalties for their old recordings for the rest of their lives.
2: Amazing.
1: Initially, performers would lose the rights after 50 years.
2: Why? That's crazy. What? That's not fair.
1: That's just how they used to draw up the contracts. But Roger Daltrey, Cliff Richard, Rod Stewart, a bunch of other rockers got together and they campaigned for it to be extended. And the European Union said, okay, you know what? Copyright on recordings, it lasts for 95 years. On this day in 1972, the Rolling Stones were in Montreal and one of their equipment vans was blown up. A bomb went off.
2: No.
1: And people believed it was the work of French separatists. You know, in Montreal and Quebec, there was a whole group of people, the French-speaking part of Canada, that wanted to be separate from Canada. They wanted to build our own life. We have our own country. It's called Quebec. Finally, on this day in 1971, John Lennon and Yoko Ono appeared on a BBC late-night talk show called Parkinson, and John Lennon attacked the British media for how they had been so rude to his wife, Yoko Ono, by saying that she broke up the Beatles, and he went off on the media in general. And as well, he should. The idea that Yoko came in and broke up the band is one of the silliest things ever.
2: Right.
1: And to this day, you have people say, she broke up the Beatles. And those people, make sure you hear this loud and clear, those people are idiots.
0: 95.1 The Fox.
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13: 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Man, we love it when this guy comes to town. Another little surprise for you. I got some firecrackers down here. That's right. That's a cherry pie with a little fire in it. Come try it. So get down here soon. Come hungry. Remember, 4 o'clock showtime, Big Al and the Heavyweights out of New Orleans. 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
23: Yeah, whatever. Steve's a rock star. He's played with Aerosmith, AC/DC, Metallica, blah, blah, blah, boring.
24: But have you heard his impression of Steven Tyler?
25: 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Come on!
23: Now that's the goods right there. This is Steve Gorman Rocks.

0: Tom Petty and the Heartbreakers, Don't Do Me Like That, which April, originally he wrote it as Do Me Like That. And then they were, you know, the producer was like, yeah, I think you can come up with something a little stronger. And then he was persuaded to change it to Don't Do Me Like That. And I, for one, think that was a right choice. By the way, I'm making that up. None of that's true.
1: I mean, it could have been a double negative, like, don't not do me like that. And
0: oh,
1: then
0: sure.
1: That would add to it.
0: Okay.
1: There's a lot of different directions we can go in for this.
0: Okay. What's that? There was the Captain and Tennille had Do That To Me One More Time.
1: Yeah, or Britney Spears had a Hit Me Baby One More Time. See, we could go all night.
0: Oh, my God. Okay. All right. Well, that gives us something to do. Let's pull an all-nighter. You and me. We're not leaving. And then if you're interested to hear what we come up with on this all-nighter, then join us Monday night. We'll be back then with 5 more hours of great tunes. Talk to you.
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It'll drown out the police sirens when you're being pulled over for doing 31 in a 30 speed limit school zone. 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
3: Hey, y'all, Lewis at the Capital Oyster Bar over here cooking up that fresh seafood for you. 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We cook it like you like it. Let's talk about some fun times coming up this Sunday, 4 o'clock showtime from New Orleans, Big Al and the Heavyweights. Man, we love it when this guy comes to town. Another little surprise for you. I got some firecrackers down here. That's right. That's a cherry pie with a little fire in it. Come try it. So get down here soon. Come hungry. Remember, 4 o'clock showtime, Big Al and the Heavyweights out of New Orleans. Bring your dancing shoes. Come see us.
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4: 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We cook it like you like it. Let's talk about some fun times coming up this Sunday, 4 o'clock showtime from New Orleans, Big Al and the Heavyweights. Man, we love it when this guy comes to town. Another little surprise for you. I got some firecrackers down here. That's right. That's a cherry pie with a little fire in it. Come try it. So get down here soon. Come hungry. Remember, 4 o'clock showtime, Big Al and the Heavyweights out of New Orleans. Bring your dancing shoes. Come see us.
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1: Rumors spreading around in that Texas town. About the shack outside the game. You know what I'm talking about. 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They got a lot of nice girls.

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AC/DC is how we get things underway. And good Saturday morning. More music mornings and a Fox All Request weekend. Yes, we rock your ride to work. We do the same thing on Saturday morning, but hopefully you're not working. Pink Floyd after Pearl Jam. It's 95.1 The Fox.

There's danger out there. 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

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It's More Music Mornings, the Saturday edition, coming up tomorrow night. 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

0: 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Welcome to the jungle and welcome to more Music Mornings. 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

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John Cougar Mellencamp, Rock of the 80s, and Jack and Diane. 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It's called Fox Traffic Jam and Jokes. 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

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The boss, Bruce Springsteen, as we continue a Fox Hour Request weekend and more music mornings. My name is Rick Hendrick. We'll rock the 90s with Collective Soul after Def Leppard. 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

It's time for Fuel Injected 4 on the Floor Turbocharged Classic Rock with some road tunes. 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

95.1 The Fox. They are from Jacksonville, Florida. The original band. But singing about Sweet Home Alabama. We'll do some Led Zeppelin after Kiss. It's 95.1 The Fox.

There's danger out there. 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

0: 95.1 The Fox, Journey and The Who. We're getting set for John Clay Wolf, top of the hour, and GimmeTheVin.com. I'll see you back tomorrow night for the Fox Consumer Guide to New Rock. 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
25: A better life with Dr. Sanjay Gupta.
26: When you need your body to perform, but some of your muscles are having trouble, other muscles can sometimes help compensate. This is a great thing short term, but long term it can lead to serious and even chronic aches and pains. So if you've got nagging stiffness or irritation somewhere, don't push through it. Try to figure out why it's happening and how you can correct it. Strength and conditioning specialist Dana Santa says, performing exercises at a deliberate tempo makes it easier to notice when the wrong muscles are taking over, and also gives the intended muscles a chance to engage before that compensation kicks in. Dana suggests that starting with primary movement patterns such as squatting, hinging, pushing, pulling, rotating, and core can help make compensation easiest to identify and to address. I'm Dr. Sanjay Gupta, helping you live a better life.
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0: 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Look for the signs. 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I told you recently that I was dealing with a nagging elbow injury that just wouldn't seem to get better. Well, Dr. Hart suggested a new treatment approach, and I'm glad he did. 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They're always looking for the best solution, not just the same old treatment. If you're dealing with pain or an injury that won't go away, go see Heart, Spine, and Rehab. 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
19: 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Call

0: Tracy Morgan called in earlier. He wanted to hear a song from a black person. So we selected 37 of them that all sing at once, named Earth, Wind, and Fire.
1: Yes.
0: This is going out to you, Tracy Morgan. 800-800-7234, 800-800-RADIO. My son, Maddox, who's been on the show several times, he's a smart little dude. He's only 19, and he's a debater.
1: Yes.
0: And he's in the debate club over at King's College in London. He goes to King's College in London. And I've noticed that he's dressing a little more British.
2: Is he?
0: Yeah, he's wearing jackets often.
1: A lot of tweeds.
2: Short pants. You know, show the ankles.
0: I didn't notice that, but lots of blazers.
1: Okay.
0: And wait, did they have a picture of this? Does Kyle have a picture of this, AO?
2: I don't. So. Yeah, it doesn't have video. We have audio though of it.
0: Okay, that's too bad. I've got this, Kyle. I'm going to send this to you right now if you can jam it in there real quick. Cube into the stream at jcwshow.com. He went on the Alex Stein program. Like Alex is part of the Turning Point Network, the Charlie Kirk thing.
3: Real America's Voice.
0: Real America's Voice. And he went on that show last night. And this is his first time to do anything like that. And Maddox is pretty square, but he's pretty spicy.
3: Where was he?
0: In Dallas, some studio.
3: Okay, some studio.
0: Yeah, he's home for the summer.
3: Got it.
0: And Alex set him up against, what's his name's son?
3: Alex Jones.
0: Alex Jones' son, who is a professional podcaster. He that kid is already, I think he's about 3 years older. I think that guy's about 23. Okay. Alex Jones' son.
3: Got it.
0: And I was surprised when I turned it on and I saw that, so he put him in the ring with Conor McGregor, basically.
1: Yeah.
0: Right out of the gate. And my son is a liberal wannabe, is what I call him.
2: Oh boy.
0: He's got some Texan in him, and he's really a centrist, but he's trying to be, I don't know. I mean, whatever. Let them be who they are. Mm-hmm. But here's some cuts from this debate last night that was on their channel.
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0: pause.
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0: 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Next.
4: His dad told me, you know, my son, he goes to school in London, and I've noticed that he is a little liberal, and I would like for you to have a conversation with him, Alex. What are some of your political viewpoints, Maddox?
5: Some of my political viewpoints?
4: Yeah. Do you like abortion?
5: Yeah.
4: Shut up!
5: Wow.
4: You like abortion?
5: No bueno, muy no.
4: You think it's okay for a baby to get murdered?
5: Well, no, it's not a baby until a certain point.
4: Oh, you gotta be kidding! You gotta be kidding me right now!
5: Hold on.
4: Why doesn't the baby get to choose if it wants to live or not?
5: Well, it's because the baby doesn't have
4: a soul?
5: Yeah. The baby doesn't have the level of sentience required to justify that kind of choice.
4: You gotta be kidding me.
5: Well, what?
0: So that's not a liberal viewpoint.
3: Trying to is.
5: Yeah.
0: Oh, okay. Go ahead.
5: Yeah.
4: It has a heart.
5: Wait. If
4: it has a heart.
5: Not necessarily. How is a heart in any way, shape, or form the deciding factor on, like, what gives somebody a right to life?
4: You gotta be kidding me.
5: What do you mean you gotta be kidding
4: me? You seem like such a smart young man. You go to the 31st best university in the world, and you don't understand that there's a little life in there, and that if they have a heart, that they're starting to form. The most of the time people have an abortion is they just don't want to pay for the baby.
6: Here's the thing. Just look at it from a metaphysical perspective. You're eliminating something that is binding you to some potential future, and out of that you get more time. How is that not a deal with the devil?
4: I understand that your liberal position is that abortion is okay, but will you admit that it is a murder of a baby?

0: Why do you love Shriners Children's?
1: They take good care of you.
2: Shriners Children's provides specialized care to kids who need it most.
3: This place is amazing. When I come here, I feel like I belong.
0: To learn more, visit loveshriners.org. Thank you.
4: Know he was going to come on there before? Or did you?
5: I knew he was going to come on, no, but he didn't know what he was doing.
4: I'm talking about, did you just throw this to him? It's like, hey, guess what? You're going to come on to Alex Stein's show.
5: No, we talked about it a while back, and I put him together in a group chat. I said, you'd like this kid because he's got that Charlie Kirk thing in him, and he's young. And Alex talked to him a little bit and said, he kind of brought him on just because he's my kid. And I said, it'll be fine because he knew that I have a decent opinion of fine. And then they went through this whole thing, and he called me last night. He said, that kid is awesome. I'm going to start using him, this and that. I want him back. This was one of the best shows we ever had, blah, blah, blah, blah.
6: That's great.
5: That was the low point of the show, actually, what we just clipped.
6: He stuck to his ground. You got to admire that.
5: Victor Sandoval, Mission Hills, California. Good morning. You're on the air.
7: What's up, man? I just heard your story about the Wizard Eater, and I wanted to share a story.
5: Okay.
7: So I had one of them a long time ago, and, sometimes people want to watch UP or whatever. I had to do it for, like, a drug test. I ended up... one of my friends had to do the same thing.
5: Yeah.
7: And he took the thing and used it. I didn't ask for it back, but like Pre-K said, that thing got passed. That Wizardator got passed around.
5: like an old hooer. 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Brian in Sarasota, Florida. Good morning. You're on the air.
8: Hey, good morning. How are you?
5: Good. What you got?
8: Well, so I was just flipping through the live on YouTube, and I was listening to you have a conversation with a gentleman. 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
5: Okay.
8: And I was just telling your call screener that I'm a struggling entrepreneur. 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
5: Toyota.
8: Right. 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
5: 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Have you ever seen a Toyota store go bankrupt?
8: No.
5: There was one called Lexus of Inglewood. The only Lexus store in the history of man that has ever filed for bankruptcy. And it was because of corruption.
9: It was just
5: because of corruption.
9: Yeah. You can run anything out of business.
5: Yeah.
9: I saw a liquor store go out of business once. how do you do that?
5: But, I'm not trying to be, cute, but it's just really that simple. It's just that simple. So I hope that helps.
8: So it does. So it holds the value the most. And you described, like, the aesthetic value. Like it's not going to get old. Like in 15 years, it's still going to look good. It's still going to look modern.
5: Yeah, it's just the easiest, best monetarily way to go. And then like when I'm bidding a Toyota Tacoma with 150,000 miles on it, the return value on that is like a Dodge truck with 80,000 miles on it, because the market knows that that truck has more life in it than a domestic truck. Therefore, it brings more money on the used market. And it's just that simple. Thank you, man. Coming up next, we're going to do Dial-A-Deal, where y'all call in with your cars, and I'll bid them on the air for America's Best Car Buyer. 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

0: 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My name is John Clay Wolf, and we will be right back after this song.
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1: Now, this is a different kind of call. Richard in Florida, you've got a 69 Firebird where?
2: I got it in Puerto Rico. I had brought it there to restore it. I was supposed to be retired, but I had a life event happen, and that wasn't able to happen, so I have it there, and I still can't restore it.
1: Well, those Puerto Ricans will do it cheaper than us Yankees. So are you just...
2: Well, I was just looking to possibly, you know, I have a farm there that was destroyed by Hurricane Maria, and I was just, I would pretty much be willing to give you the car if you'd be willing to give me some type of donation, because I know it costs you money to get it back home and taxes and all that.
1: What would it cost to get it back over here?
2: I think probably $2,000 would be my guess to get it back there.
1: What kind of shape is it in?
2: It needs a little bit of body work, but the engine itself, the 400 big block, is still running well. You know, transmission, radiators, all that. For some reason, it used to be three on the tree, and somebody put an automatic in it.
1: Do this. Do you have photos of it?
2: Yeah, I do have a few photos of it.
1: Load photos into GiveMeTheVin.com.
2: Okay.
1: And explain our conversation on the radio and what you're proposing. Let me take a look at it and see if it's worth dragging back over here.
2: Sure.
1: Thank you. Just upload everything to give the VIN.
2: GiveMeTheVin.
1: 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Brenda in Indiana, good morning. What city in Indiana?
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3: Cloth.
1: Okay. V8, I'm assuming. I think they were all V8s back then, 20 years ago. So do you know if it's a SR5 or the WT, which is like the work truck?
3: It's a SR5.
1: Okay. 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
1: 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I'm looking at, he's trying to screen these as we go. 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If it's a, is it a four-door?
4: Yes, sir.
1: Probably $6,000.
4: Okay, I had no idea. 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Even ask for it.
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0: Hey, Jerry, can you hear me? Jerry, can you hear me? Hey, Jerry, can you hear me? Jerry, can you hear me? Hey, Jerry, can you hear me? Jerry, can you hear me? Hey, Jerry, can you hear me?
1: Get myself on the way.
0: Hello, hello. Jerry, can you hear me? Hey, Jerry, can you hear me?
1: Get myself on the way.
0: Hello, hello. Jerry, can you hear me? Hey, Jerry, can you hear me?
1: Hear myself on the way.
0: Talk hello, hello. Jerry, can you hear me? Hey, Jerry, can you hear me? That's me.

0: Jerry, can you hear me?
1: Hey, Ken.
2: How you doing?
1: Good.
2: How are you guys?
1: His wife just had a baby.
3: Oh, the baby!
2: Yeah.
3: You got a picture?
2: Boom. There you go.
3: Oh, beautiful.
2: Huh?
3: Lucky man.
2: Thank you so much. My greatest treasure.
1: Hey, you know, she looks a little Asian.
2: What does that mean?
1: She has a little Asian look about her.
2: It's a strange thing to say, Larry.
1: Why? What's the big deal?
2: What are you getting at, is all I'm asking. Because most people would just say first,
1: I'm not
2: she's beautiful.
1: Anything. I'm saying that, you know, she just has a slight Asian look to
2: I
1: her.
2: I feel like you're maybe saying something's off about
1: it. Something's on about it. It's good. It's a good thing.
2: Uh-huh.
1: That's a compliment.
2: How so?
1: She's exotic. I wish I looked a little Asian.
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2: That's so funny.
5: Dude, Curb Your Enthusiasm so damn good.
6: It's so good.
5: It's so good.
2: I'm finding myself doing dumb things like that, too. Being the a-hole.
5: Mm-hmm.
2: Had somebody at work come in with her daughter, the office, and
5: yeah.
2: She's like, oh, doesn't she, you know, she's pregnant, you know, look, didn't she look beautiful?
5: Glowing.
2: I'm like, yeah, she looks pregnant.
6: Good mic. Did you really?
2: Yeah,
6: oh
2: I mean.
6: Oh, my God, dude. Never,
2: what am I supposed to say?
6: Never. See, just say, no, just say she looks beautiful.
2: But that's not.
5: How old was her daughter?
2: Mid-20s.
5: Okay. And what did the daughter, what was her reaction? Or was it a photo?
2: She goes, well, yeah, you know, my ankles are swollen. She started feeling really bad. And I was like, I mean, you're pregnant.
6: Never yeah, say
2: that's
6: that.
2: What happens, you know? That's part of it.
6: That's what happens.
2: My wife was not happy with me when I told her about that. She's, you're supposed to say she's glowing and stuff.
6: Beautiful, glowing.
2: So if somebody walked up, that's what you'd say.
5: I've definitely
6: absolutely.
5: Been the guy that have said, you're pregnant. Wow.
2: Yeah, what do you...
5: And no, and they're not.
2: Oh!
6: God, John!
5: Yeah.
6: Never guess.
5: Wow.
6: Never.
5: That's a bad one. You don't
6: That's
5: guess
6: a
5: that.
6: Real bad one.
5: And you don't guess people's age.
2: Yeah.
5: Supercar Blondie?
6: Yeah, even if they ask you to guess, you don't.
5: Yeah.
6: Hey, well, how old do I look? You don't want that.
5: I said, you're about my age, like 50. And she's like, I'm 38. Jerry Wayne Longmire, good morning. The comedian, funny man, the car cutter, the Hot Wheels guru. Are you there?
7: Yes, sir. Can you?
5: Nope. I started to hear you, then it went away. That's too bad. You sounded perfect, and then it just went away.
7: Okay, I'm back.
5: Okay.
7: I think I got it fixed.
5: Okay. So you're rich and famous now. How does it feel to be rich and famous? He finally hit. He hit good.
7: Man, the rich ain't showed up yet.
5: Yeah.
7: Yeah. I'm sitting out here in an unair-conditioned garage at Saturday morning at 9 o'clock in the morning. That doesn't feel like something a rich guy would do.
5: What? You've been on tour, man, like heavy duty.
7: Yeah, it's crazy, man. We're doing... the whole thing when we started this thing about a month ago, we're doing 62 cities before the end of the year. I'm going there. I'm following the World of Outlaws to the World Finals in Charlotte and hitting just about every city I can squeeze myself into. My agent sent me to Maine in December.
5: That's close.
7: So I think he doesn't like me.
5: So Shane Gillis just broke a world record for a stand-up comedian audience. Did you see this?
7: I did not.
5: 76,000 people in a stadium.
7: Oh, my.
5: I mean, he's okay. Yeah. He's funny, but he ain't that damn funny.
7: I think he's pretty funny. I just don't understand. So I've done a show for like 5,000 people.
5: Right.
7: And it's real hard for stand-up comedy to work for 5,000 people.
5: Right.
7: But I can't imagine how it works for 76,000 people. How many people do you have relaying what you're saying?
5: And
7: you know,
5: you're in this. I mean, you've been in it for a little while now, but this lift that you're catching, you're in the perfect space, because I was talking to a music producer the other day, and he was telling me that stand-up comedy big stand-up comedy is outselling big music in many areas. So, like, not to compare to Taylor Swift, but the big concerts, this big concert for comedy is not, it's happening. I mean, I saw Joe Rogan sell out Dickies in Fort Worth, 16,000 people two nights in a row. The great big comedy shows, these guys are getting paid now, like pretty heavy duty. I mean, they always have been, but anyway, I'm excited for you. Now, I don't think you're going to make that much money next weekend in Walnut Springs, Texas at the Walnut Springs Roadhouse.
7: I'm so excited to come, though, man. I've missed you guys. I hadn't got to hang out with you in a while, and I'm real curious what kind of cars I'm going to be sleeping around.
5: You'll love what's in the shop right now. Love. Now, I do have
7: to... Last time I was there, you had Paul Newman's Ferrari, so it's kind of hard to top that.
5: Yeah, there's some pretty cool stuff. Did you happen to watch the video we put out on our YouTube channel last weekend with the guy in Arkansas? Because you'll really like it.
7: Is that the dude that...
5: I Know What I Got?
7: Yeah.
5: Okay.
7: God, he was a mess.
5: That one blasted off. I mean, it's like 500,000 views already. I mean, do we have some cuts from that dude?
0: Well, I know I got $3.5 million sitting in these cars. Crank up and drive to Barrett.
5: So, like, these cars have been sitting there for 20 and 30 years, and he's like, oh, all you got to do is crank it up and drive to Barrett.
0: Crank up and drive to Barrett.
5: So
7: oh, boy, it was killing me. Well, at first he told you he didn't know anything about it, but then he I definitely know I got $3 million out there.
0: Right. Well, I know I got $3.5 million sitting in these cars.
5: Yeah, no, you don't. And we wound up buying, like, 18 of them. But what was funny is that video took off so hard. We have a location in Little Rock, Arkansas. And people that were watching the video knew they figured out we had a location there, and they were going to it to see the cars because they assumed that they were sitting there. And there were like five people there looking at them, and the dude walked in to get a check because he sold us three batches of cars. And the dude walked in to get a check at our office, and the people that were there were like, starstruck. We've made this guy famous.
2: You're kidding me.
5: No, Abdullah called me, and he said, you won't believe this. They were like, one of them wanted his autograph.
8: Wow.
5: Yeah. Isn't that funny? But the commenters and everybody on the comments like, John, you were so patient. You were so patient. I mean, my God, you're so patient. I remember when this was going on, I would just sit back and let this happen because I'm like, this guy is weaving internet gold right now. I mean, and I was like, I'm just going to let this go. And the commenters are going to take care of this. And I was telling my guy, Mike, that bought the cars after I left. I said, you need to get these cars wrapped up and get this all done because this video is going out in 2 weeks. And the commenters are going to rip his ass so hard that he's going to be mad at us. And it's not our fault, but this is what's going to happen. And he's like, you know what? He's like, well, I'm going to do this. I said, I'm telling you. I told Mike, I said, you need to get your business done with Jeremy before this video comes out because there's nothing that we did, but the commenters are just going to eat him alive. And it was, that's what happened.
8: Yeah.
5: Hey, did you see? So Jerry has his shtick. Kyle, will you throw that up? We're on the phone with Jerry Wayne Lohmeyer. Kyle, will you throw that image up that I sent you a minute ago? And I sent it to you, Jerry, too, so the streamers at jcwshow.com can see it. This Jeep, do you have a picture of
7: it? What is that, like a 52 Willys?
5: Jeepster or something?
7: That's a Willys.
5: So
7: that looks like a Willys Overland.
5: I bought this from Josh Paris at Gas Monkey Garage, and if you ever watched Fired Up Garage, they built this rig in Fired Up Garage, and it's got a 12 valve Cummins in it.
7: Oh my God! And you bought it?
5: And I'm selling it. the last Wednesday in 2 weeks, GiveMeTheVIN.com. We have our classic collector sale, and I'm going to have it in that auction. Absolute. Is that Wednesday the 27th or the 28th? Anyway, guys, if you want to buy classic collector cars, we've got 100 really good ones. The last Wednesday of this month.
2: 29th.
5: Mannheim, Dallas, the 29th of July. But that will be in it. But I didn't know if... I sent you that earlier. Maybe you don't have anything cocked and ready for it. But Jerry will take
7: it. Oh, dude, that thing looks like it. Oh, my God. It looks like a ransom note pieced together from three different vehicles. They just took a piece of American history and turned it into an art car. This is hilarious.
5: Jerry's really good at taking images of vehicles and cutting on them. And that's what really got him going.
7: It's just so bad. It's so bad. I mean, God almighty.
5: How about the paint selection?
7: The proportions look like somebody drew a truck from memory.
9: See this at jcwshow.com, by the way.
5: Yeah. Well, you were telling me that some of the biggest hits you've had cutting up cars have been like mom cars, I think?
7: Yeah, the mom cars video did really good. It doesn't, you know, honestly, it just depends. The thing is the ones that go really big are the ones where I'm kind of tired of doing it and I be mean.
5: Yeah, yeah.
7: If I'm mean.
5: That's right.
7: If I'm mean and I don't feel like doing it, then they're a hit every time. And the one I just did, I hadn't done one in a couple months, and I just kind of did one for the fans. And I really didn't feel like doing it, and I sat down to write about it, and I was just kind of in a crap attitude about it, and it hit so hard, but I was being so mean. I was like, oh, my God, they're going to turn on me over this one, and no, they just went along with it. And so
5: what did you say?
7: I don't even remember, to be honest with you. You know, I've made 125 of those videos, and the thing I've tried not to do is ever repeat a joke, but I put them all together and it's like 7 hours of one line.
5: Oh, wow.
7: You know, so it's 2,287 jokes or something.
5: How's that YouTube money? You know who opened my eyes to YouTube money? Was you that day at lunch 2 years ago when we were sitting there and you were explaining to me your income off of YouTube and Facebook and all that?
7: Yeah. My YouTube stays pretty steady. Between that, Facebook, and TikTok, I average anywhere from like $4,000 to $5,000 a month. Just from those.
5: $4,000 to $5,000, but that's on shorts. You can actually make some money on the long form videos.
7: Yeah, my podcast does okay on there. Mm-hmm. I have that hour long podcast I do weekly. Except last week because I was in Los Angeles having too much fun.
5: You know, we're bringing in about $30,000 a month off of our YouTube.
7: I believe it. Your long form videos are beautiful. Everything on them is absolutely gorgeous. You're shooting them right. Your everything's framed right. It looks
5: colored,
7: fantastic.
5: Sound. Yeah. You know what it costs to do those? You know what it costs to do those videos?
7: Probably 60.
5: It really does. We eat up all the money in production. Seriously.
7: Yeah, yeah.
5: Because it takes four people to do it.
7: And I'm like, I look at yours, I look at mine, I'm like, well, mine is one guy in a garage. And I very rarely ever pay me, so it's not too bad.
5: Well, man, we look forward to seeing you next week. I'm throwing you a curveball. I don't know if you know this yet. I will not be here. Everybody else will, but I will be with Jay Leno, and we're doing the show from Jay. I'm doing the show with Jay Leno from Jay Leno's Garage next week. So I will have you on. I'll be remoted in, right, on one pod. Okay. So it'll sound like I'm there, but I'm not going to be here. And, you know.
7: Oh, you're killing. You're never there. I never get to hang out with you anymore when I come.
5: Completely screwed you. But, I mean, I got invited by Jay Leno on this date and had to be this date. I'm like,
7: I don't mind getting. I don't mind getting one up by Jay Leno.
5: So we will see you. You will be in Walnut Springs playing. Go go to, where do they go? The Roadhouse?
9: For tickets.
5: Yeah, just go to walnutspringsroadhouse.com, get tickets for Jerry Wayne, or just go to Walnut Springs Rally, get tickets for Jerry Wayne Longmire. If you're in Central Texas, come see him, and he's going to be on the show with us next Saturday also. I mean, Jerry's the only guy who I've ever had come replace me on a day that I couldn't be
6: That's
5: here.
6: That's right. Yeah. Set
5: that you were the only person in 20 years that I've ever handed the microphone to and walked away and said, he can handle this. And that'll happen again.
7: I like the way you did it, where you didn't tell me about it till 3 minutes before the show. That was my favorite part of that.
6: So true, we did.
5: You know, if he wants to do the first 2 hours,
9: yeah,
5: if you want to get up real early and do New York City and Philly and all that, because we were going to run a replay in those first 2 hours, because I'm not getting up at 3 in L.A. to do New York at 6. We'll talk about it when we get off the air.
7: I'm early and doing it. I need to sell tickets.
5: All right, man. We'll be back in a minute. My name's John Clay Wolf. That's Jerry Wayne Longmire. Come see him live in Walnut Springs, Texas at the Walnut Springs Roadhouse next Friday night. And he will be on the show next Saturday. And we will be live from Jay Leno's garage as well. Be right back.
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1: Now, John Clay Wolf.
6: Quick shout out again. 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And that job was available as of yesterday because we had to shoot somebody.
7: Whoa, we're not shoot what? Somebody, literally, no.
6: Yeah.
7: Not that.
6: But, you know, let them go.
7: Wait, I mean, a mechanic didn't cut it? No way. There's not. That's not possible. I mean, how many mechanics have worked here?
6: It was not here. It's up there in St. Louis.
7: With
6: not that many. Really.
7: Not that many.
6: No. I mean, over 3 years, that fire chicken ate a few people.
7: Uh-huh. How many?
6: Three people.
7: Four.
6: Four?
7: At least four.
6: Yeah, but it's really the dumbass factor. It's just, you know, when you're desperate, you grab people that you normally wouldn't hire. And when you're out in the middle of the woods like this, you just grab, where do you live? Oh, I live about 10 miles down the road. All right, you're hired.
8: You're in.
6: You know,
7: yeah,
6: because you can't be that picky. But now we've got some pretty good people. One of the better ones is a guy that lives 4 miles down the road. I'm like, where the hell have you been for 3 years? You know, and he's doing great.
7: My favorite's the guy from Chicago that drove in.
6: The body man?
7: Yeah.
6: The listener, Bill?
7: Yeah.
6: The alcoholic?
7: Yeah, basically drink every alcohol that you had at the saloon.
6: Yes.
0: You cleaned the joint out.
6: So I
0: admire that. I mean, that's Texas. You got to be dedicated, man.
6: So we had a listener in Chicago that was listening to me complain about restoring this car, and he called in and said, hey, I can do this car. And I was like, okay. And the more he talked, the more he sounded like he could. I'm sitting here, got off the radio one day. They called from the roadhouse in town, said, hey, there's a fellow here from Chicago looking for you. No joke. I talked to him on the radio. That was it. He got in the car and drove here.
0: Dundee.
6: I was thinking, you know, he must not have had a lot going on
8: right.
6: in his life.
8: That's easy.
6: If he called unannounced, he showed up with his tools. I gave him a place to stay. He started going. And then it took about 4 days.
7: Four.
6: And the guys were like, hey, man, this guy's an alcoholic. I'm like, well, you know, an alcoholic can be a good worker. Some of the best workers I've ever had are alcoholics. Let's give him a shot. It's not my job to measure his drinking.
0: Yeah.
6: Right. Because an alcoholic knows if they've got a place where they will stay employed, if they just are functioning, then they'll stay with you for 30 years. So I'm like, hey, this might be a keeper. The alcoholic part did not turn me off at all, but he's a hardcore vodka alcoholic.
8: Yeah, that's the end of the road.
6: That's the end of the road.
8: Yeah,
6: that's a different, right?
8: Yeah.
6: And, he talked me into a lot of things, and then it just got to the point where they're just like, he's just wasted all the time, so I had to give a... Oh, and he was at the cantina in town in the roadhouse making an ass of himself, being all drunk at the bar several times.
0: That's not good. Yeah, vodka's...
6: So we had to pull a gun out and say, Bill, it's been nice to see you, but...
0: Vodka's kind of like time travel. You remind me so much of Jackie Brown when you talk about your rapid turnover rate sometimes. Like, you remember, okay... Samuel Jackson takes De Niro to the back of his car and opens a trunk.
6: Right.
0: And De Niro says, who's that? And Sammy Jackson just is as plain as day, an employee I had to let go.
6: Can I tell y'all something?
8: Sure.
6: I'm trying to hire a mechanic in St. Louis.
8: Right.
6: And y'all aren't helping a damn thing.
0: Hey, you're the one said you shoot him, man.
6: Yeah, I said we had to shoot somebody.
0: Somebody blew my brains out.
6: Right. It was for good reason.
0: Old Mount ain't got a doing time kind of sensibility.
7: Hey, they need to know what they're getting into.
8: So
7: right?
8: How do they?
6: I can tell you, the guy that manages the recon shop up there is a more professional. He's it's a good place. They're good at what they do. They're really good at what
8: how
6: they
8: do. How do they apply?
6: They go to gmtvgarage.com, click email John, and I'll get you in touch with the owner of that recon facility up there that's got the cars, and we work with him, and it's a class act. Very class act. Okay, Chris in North Carolina. 75 vet, 85,000 mile T-top, 4-speed, so it's a stick shift?
2: Yes.
6: On a scale of 1 to 10, these cars aren't worth a lot of money. You know that already. How nice is it? Because they just made so many of those C4 vets. Wait, 1, 2, 3, C3 vets. Yeah, sorry.
2: I would say it's a good 8, especially what's been done to it.
6: Okay, the four speed stroked out to a 383. That doesn't really now the spoiler kit. So is it like a Shark kit or something? A Mako Shark?
2: Yeah, kinda. A little spoiler across. Oh, it's got a wing across the back, and then the around the back, and then the hood. I mean, excuse me, around the sides, and the hood. Little. I have to give you the pictures. I don't know.
6: I just sent your phone number. I just took a picture of your phone number and sent it to my agent, Hot Rod Kyle, and he's going to call you. And you send him those pictures, and y'all make a deal. He knows those vets like the backside of his hand. And you know how you learn what those vets are worth? You know how you really learn? No. You lose your ass on them. And he's lost his ass on enough of them. He knows now. We'll be right back. Thank you for calling. My name's John Clay Wolf. 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
14: When we talk about how much exercise someone should get, current guidelines call for about 150 minutes of moderate intensity exercise or 75 minutes of vigorous intensity exercise every week. New study out of the UK makes a strong case for vigorous exercise if and when you can do it. Now, researchers determined that even little bursts of vigorous exercise can significantly reduce someone's risk of 8 different diseases: dementia, type 2 diabetes, fatty liver disease, chronic respiratory disease, chronic kidney disease, immune-mediated inflammatory diseases, major cardiovascular events, and atrial fibrillation. We're not talking about complicated training programs here. Just work with what you can into your everyday life. If you are breathless and unable to speak in complete sentences, then you've hit the mark. I'm Dr. Sanjay Gupta, helping you live a better life.
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17: Wow, wow, wow!
18: Good morning, America. Good morning, California. We're joining hour number one in L.A., in West San Coast. Diego, in Seattle, in Portland, and we're going to go all the way! All right.
17: Yeah!
18: I think we're on in Iowa.
19: Yeah? J.D., can you find our Iowa affiliates? Denver. Yes.
18: Have you? I need to... Iowa for a reason.
17: Oh, my God.
18: I've got a reason I'm mentioning Iowa. Bobo, have you ever heard of American Pickers?
17: Oh, sure.
18: Do you know the Wolf Brothers?
17: Sure.
20: Wait, can you find it?
19: Yeah, I've got it right here. Davenport.
18: Davenport, Iowa?
19: Yeah.
17: Now, it's a different set of brothers than I think I remember from when I used to watch the show.
18: Well, the
17: a lot.
18: One guy passed away. His name's Frank, I believe.
17: Yeah.
18: And then Mike brought his brother Rob into the fray. So Rob replaced Frank.
17: Right.
18: But Rob actually was working with Frank before Mike ever knew him. So Rob started this thing, and their dad was kind of a picker. And then the TV show started, and Robbie didn't do the TV show because he was busy like with life and kids and working, and he didn't have time.
17: Right.
18: And now, you know, 20 years later, whatever it was, then when Frank passed away, Rob said, "Hell, I'll do it now."
17: Yeah.
18: And they're in Iowa, and this is Rob. Rob, good morning.
21: What's going on, guys?
18: Not much. How are you? Did I explain all that correctly?
21: I don't know if you explained it correctly. My brother and Frank and I were friends all the way back to probably middle school days. And I was actually, you did explain that I was raising a family. I had a different company to run, but I've always been a picker. I've been an antique dealer for over 40 years. So I'm right up there with you, John.
18: Ah. So Rob has a killer event coming up soon called Rust Belt America. What's it called?
21: Rust Belt Americana, August 5th, 6th, 7th, and 8th. It's at East Moline, one of the biggest antique shows in the country. The best of the best comes out.
18: And that is coming up. And what city are you in right now? Where do y'all live?
21: I'm in Davenport, Iowa.
18: Okay, so what station are we on in Davenport, Iowa?
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18: If you put it on 106.5, Rob, you will hear your little voice.
21: Yep.
18: We just this is our second week up there. We just started our big national syndication with 120 stations last Saturday.
21: Awesome.
18: So Rob and I met through Chip Foose, and the first time I ever saw you, I was watching Rollins went up and was jacking with you about 6 months ago and walked through your building.
21: Yeah.
18: And y'all had enough beers to start arguing over what you'll take for the whole damn thing.
21: Yeah, yeah.
18: Or he brought that up, actually. And he was offering you $1 million for everything, and you were like, dude, come on now.
21: I needed $1.5 million, and he came up to $1.2 million, and I walked away.
18: Were you willing to sell the property and the stuff for $1.5 million?
21: Well, we had a discrepancy on how many vehicles I had. I go, these vehicles aren't going with it for that kind of money. So he wanted the interior stuff and all this, right, you know. So, you know how Richard is. That's just kind of how it shakes out. And, you know, I don't need to sell it. It's my little, you know, daytime fun place.
18: I want you, what I want you to do. And next time you're down here, I'm going to drag you down here. I'm going to show you this place. We're going to fill, I've got the place for you to put your Texas store in Walnut Springs, Texas.
21: Right.
18: And I know I've been beating on you about that. No. I can't wait to show it to you. But anyway, Rob called me on a car a month ago. We bought it. I'm going to sell it this coming up, July 29th at Manheim, Dallas, in our classic collector sale. That 442, I think it was a 66 model?
21: Yeah, convertible.
18: Right. And then you called me on a little Ferrari toy car the other day, and I was going
21: to
18: ask you.
21: Hopefully you send that to auction.
18: How are we paying? Are we paying slow or are we paying fast when we do these deals?
21: Hell, you guys pay me right. Chloe is the salt of the earth, man. She's great to deal with. She's Johnny on the spot, man. She's like, boom. Yeah.
18: You know.

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1: 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I mean, and you know, John, you know, everybody's looking for short beds.
2: Yep.
1: Everybody.
2: They're good.
1: Yeah. 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
2: Okay, that's sold.
1: I made it easy.
2: So tell Cello, just send her a text and she'll send you the money Monday morning.
1: Yep.
2: The car worries me in where I sell cars because I don't do very well with what I call happy days cars, because this would be in the Cunningham's driveway back in the 60s.
1: Yep.
2: And what do you need out of the car? Because I bet I'm not the right guy.
1: 16.5 to you, and they bring all day long, 25,000 in California. These are the cars that all the guys in California want. They want to lower them. They want to do their stuff to them. This car's turnkey, though, John. I mean, literally turnkey.
2: Is it more of a Hispanic buyer?
1: Yeah. I mean, the Hispanic guys out in California jump up and down to get these things. I mean, exactly.
2: Hispanic guys in California. Well, you're on a station right now that has plenty of Hispanic guys in California. And Hispanic guys in California that want to buy this car, go to GMTVGarage.com and send me an email, and I'll forward it to Rob. And you can go back and watch at JCWShow.com on YouTube, and you can see this car, what it is right now. But I bet we can sell it for you. I don't have the confidence in that one for what I do, but I agree with what you're saying. So,
1: you and I go back and forth about everything, and that's fine. I'm all about just. I actually drive that car probably three times a week.
2: Okay.
1: Yeah.
2: You're not going. How much is that Woody in the deal? I think you're not talking.
1: The Woody, that's a whole other animal. It's a 41 Mercury. It needs literally nothing. The only thing we did to it, we put a 2-speed transmission in it, and that's it. But it's probably one of the only ones left on the planet that's original paint.
2: Right.
1: You gotta remember, this was just before the war. They weren't making a lot of these cars, and this was sold to a guy. I got it out of the East Coast probably 8 or 9 years ago, and it's got original interior, original wood, original engine, everything to it.
2: Did you notice, Turley? He said everything, but how much?
3: Uh-huh.
1: I'd have to listen. I'll tell you right now. I'd have to get at least $55,000 out of it. That'd be the best I could do.
2: I sold a good one. Not saying that's not a good one.
1: The Woody market's kind of soft, right?
2: Yeah,
1: the Woody market's kind of soft right now.
2: I sold. If you want to buy a Woody, Rob Wolf, and what's your website?
1: RJ Wolf Picker. But it basically, you can just look me up on Instagram or message me on Facebook. My phone number's out there to the world.
2: Okay.
1: I'm like you, John.
2: I understand.
1: Easily accessible.
2: Hey, you're not going to be in California next week, are you? Because I'm going to be doing the show from Jay Leno's Garage with Jay.
1: Oh, I'd love to. Tell Jay I said hello. But I've got so much going on here. You know, think about all the people that work for you, John. Yeah, I have everything I do is all by myself. I'm a one-man show.
2: And you got to put this event together.
1: And I got to put the event together, but I also have another event I do prior to that. The one thing about that event that most people don't know is it's a nonprofit. I take not one red nickel out of that because we give it all back to education. Every single nickel goes back to education every year. We raised, I want to say, $150,000 last year. Went back to education. And it goes to scholarships for kids that don't have the ability to do it.
2: So Rob Wolf is who you're talking to from American Pickers, and he is having Rust Belt Americana in the beginning of August, like the second week of August. Is that correct?
1: Yep.
2: Okay.
1: All you got to do is look up rustbeltamericana.com.
2: If you love antiques, you made a comment the other day that I'd never heard. Oil and what'd you say? Oil and gas. These signs are oil and gas.

0: you know, this segment is oil
1: well,
0: and gas.
1: Well, oil and gas is always there, but we've got the antiques that come out to this show. So the oil and gas guys are there, and there's plenty of those. Richmond Auctions is doing the auction out there. It's going to be one of the bigger auctions. There'll be some world record pieces that Richmond Auction is going to set again. I mean, they already did a $1.4 million sign late last year.
2: God almighty.
0: The signage and the road art is what's crazy. That and I'm enjoying. Yeah. You know, Rollins is really into that. Obviously, you're really into that, and Chip's into it too. And I'm learning about it. I just don't have the confidence in these signs. I mean, when you buy a sign for $50,000 and sell it for $55,000, then you get some confidence. I just don't have that confidence yet, but I'll get it. I'll get it, dude. I've got to run to break. We got to jump.
1: You're good,
0: and I appreciate it. Tell Cello to pick up the Ford truck we just bought.
1: I will. I'll tell her. I'll send her the title information on the 79 Ford.
0: And I will talk to you soon. Thanks again for calling. Rob Wolf from American Pickers, everybody. My name is John Clay Wolf. 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
1: Matt and Branson, good morning. You're in the air.
2: Yes, light sir.
1: Room. You got a 67 Catalina convertible with a 428, four-speed automatic, fully restored. What color is it?
2: Yes, sir. It is blue.
1: How long have you had it?
2: He's had it for probably 2 or 3 years. I can't remember if he said the restoration or the paint was 4 years old.
1: And it's $20,000?
2: That's what he's asking, but I told him it was worth more than that. The last one I've seen go at auction.
1: Who's the guy that, I mean, we deal with the owner.
2: He's an older gentleman. He bought it just to flip it.
1: Okay. So, here's what I'll do with you. So you're just the middleman, right?
2: Right. If you're interested, I'll give you his name and number, and you can talk with him directly.
1: Okay.
2: He's just an older gentleman, and he doesn't know how to do any of this.
1: If I get a deal done, I'm going to give you a $500 bird dog fee. Do you know what that means?
2: Well, like finder's fee?
1: Yeah. Do you want that?
2: Yeah, I'm a mobile mechanic. It was so nice that I seen it in my mirror when I hung it left. I seen it in my mirror, and I turned around and went back to look at it.
1: Okay, good. All right. Yeah. I'm going to try to buy it.
2: I got pictures of the trunk pans. I got pictures of the inside, outside, of the running, everything.
1: I'm going to buy it, and I'm going to put you on hold. Pre-K, take number 4 and get the guy's information of the owner so we can get this car bought. Thank you, Matt.
2: And,
1: okay, there's one. 87 square body, two-wheel drive, original two-wheel drive, has it listed $11,000. James, is it long bed or short bed?
3: It is a long bed.
1: It's probably $5,000 truck, then.
3: This is probably...
1: I'm just not going to... I do this for a living. I do it all day. I know what I'm talking about. They're just... They either are the thing or they're not the thing. And that is not the thing. If it's really nice, but it says it's all original. If it's super nice and it's two-tone and all that, go to GiveMeTheVIN.com and load it up. Let's see some pictures. But, I mean, Turley, you bought that short bed for $7,000. You lost money on it.
4: Yeah. Yeah, you're right. It's $5,000.
1: Yeah, I mean, that's just what it is. It is what it is. All right, we'll be right back. My name's John Clay Wolf, Buy Cars and Radio for America's Best Car Buyer. 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And thank you for tuning in. And we will be right back after this song. Good morning, California. What's up, West Coast, Portland, Seattle? This is our second week up there with y'all. Vegas, of course, you're a mainstay. And Phoenix! Hey, Phoenix, we've got an office in your town. We want to buy cars with you. We want to do business with you. We'll be right back.
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0: Another thing I didn't like about Tiger Woods, in my opinion, was the quality of his women. First of all, you got $500 million. I think women should match your lifestyle. Okay. First of all, fellas, you gotta learn how to cheat. Stop cheating with the bullshit. Okay. You gotta cheat smart. First, you never cheat down. You cheat up. 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That is just disrespectful.
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4: 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Ever since my days in school, I've lived my life beyond the edge. Rung all the bells, jump off the ledge. I hear a century.
5: This is heavy metal.
3: Right. That's what he's calling heavy metal. The thing is called Riot Fest 2026.
2: So when he's
3: in
2: going on tour, he's telling people what he wants as his rider. Like his things,
3: correct,
2: he must have to be comfortable on location.
3: These are requirements from the city of Chicago alone. This is Chicago.
2: You mean for his Chicago stop?
3: Correct.
2: Okay.
3: Chicago must name a boat in his honor.
2: What?
3: Yeah. They have to have a food also named after William Shatner. This is the city has to come up with this. Shatner wants to sing "Take Me Out to the Ball Game" at the Chicago baseball game. By the way, he doesn't care whether it's the White Sox or the Cubs.
5: Oh, that's good. Yeah.
3: Very nice of him. Now these are the requirements for the actual Riot Fest for the concert. Let's see. He has to have a fire breather on stage during the performance.
6: Oh.
3: His Shatner's artist golf cart needs to be replaced. You know how they zip them around in golf carts? Okay, well, he doesn't want a golf cart. He wants a DeLorean, just like the one from Back to the Future.
5: All right.
3: And he also wants four feet of Polish sausage and a bowl of sauerkraut.
2: Could you imagine the cable that he'll lay after he eats 4 feet of Polish sausage?
6: Right.
3: Great.
6: That'll do. Hey, but look at some of the acts that are playing that Riot Fest, though. This is the biggest, baddest concert in a while in Chicago.
3: Let's see here.
2: So he's just gotten to a point where he's just being ridiculous,
3: sure,
2: just to see how far he can take
3: sure,
2: it.
5: And they're actually doing it?
3: Yep.
2: And here we are sitting here talking about it.
5: That's amazing.
2: We need to do something stupid like that. Speech impediment, Terrence.
5: There you go.
2: Do you have any good ideas where we could do something stupid like that?
7: I don't know. I have some stories in Staten Island,
2: okay,
7: New York.
2: Yeah.
7: Because of the smoke from Canada. See, back in Pittsburgh, our Mexico is Canada. You know, people ran away to go to Canada to avoid any trouble. Like down here, to avoid any drug trouble or anything like that, they go to Mexico down here. And I grew up on the other side. I was born premature on Miami Beach, maiden day, Miami Beach, Florida. I'm a beach baby. I was born with epilepsy, and I was born in the Sunshine State.
2: Okay.
7: Maybe you can think of something in the Sunshine State. Like John Clay Wolf's show, Sunshine State, but they're saying that Niagara Falls is a known landmark for New York.
2: All right. Thank you for that. Hey, speech.
7: Thanks. Sure, gets to North Pittsburgh too.
2: Perfect. Thank you for the update. Thank you.
7: New York was my neighbor. Hi, New York. Hello, New York.
2: Hello. Goodbye. Speech, I got to put you back on hold.
5: Okay, so.
2: Philip in Corpus. What was your message real quick? Philip, are you still there? Nope.
8: Oh, yes, I'm sorry.
2: Hey, you're on. What was your message?
8: Hey, I was just integrating on that one segment you had where you hired that gentleman that came with his tools that he was an alcoholic.
2: Yep.
8: Yeah, there's a lot of functionable alcoholics out there. You know, when you got a bad one and he becomes a drunk and he steals all your alcohol. I've been in this industry ever since I was 10 years old. I'm 59. I do custom upholstery.
2: All right. Well, yeah, so bring your drunk ass up here and smoke over some cars for us.
8: Hey, you know what? I might just go pay you a visit one day, sir.
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5: We were long in the last segment. That's why we're short here. So,
2: you know, the spam calls and the robocalls came back.
5: No.
2: What? A little bit. Uh-huh. But then I went to Incogni and updated it. And it starts smoking them out again.
6: Yep. Yeah, that's great.
2: It's weird. It's like, do you have my report?
6: I have had that experience myself. Yeah, your current report from Incogni is in. Here's what we got. Total brokers covered, 411.
2: That mm-hmm. means the brokers that were selling my name and contact information.
6: One suppressed, 75. 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They're monitoring 120 to see if they're harmful. In progress, 216. They've got a lot of them scheduled over the front. They send you this report. It's like a bar graph thing.
2: Yep.
6: On the bottom, custom removals, 6. Those are some that
2: those are the ones I put in.
6: You've asked about. Yep. And total time saved. This is what makes me feel so good about the whole thing with Incogni. 628 hours, 30 minutes.
2: God. Go to
6: that you saved not having to screw with this.
2: JCWshow.com. Scroll down to the bottom. There's a link that says Incogni. Stop robo and spam calls in contacts. 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You get a 40% discount?
6: 60%.
2: 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And so we got them on board, and they fixed it. Be right back.
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1: Bridget in St. Charles, Missouri, you there?
2: Yes. Yes, I am.
1: What have you got for us?
2: I have got a little 2005 T-Bird Roadster.
1: Okay. How many miles?
2: 31,055.
1: What color?
2: Black. It's the luxury black with the black interior, leather interior. It's got removable top and the rag top, both black. Also has a rolling cart for the removable top.
1: How much is it?
2: Seats. I would like to get 34 for it.
1: Where did you get that price?
2: A friend of mine that actually bought a red one not too long ago paid 36.
1: Golly, I wish I'd have known your friend when she was ready to spend that much money. I would have never priced it at that point. I don't have the balls to price it that high. But I sell these cars for $11,000, $12,000. Seriously. And I'm not,
2: really?
1: I'm not bluffing. I'm not being mean. I'm just telling you facts. It's like if you have Apple stock and it's worth $100 a share, that would be like you saying, I want $300 for mine. And I'm not saying, the only reason you think that is because what your friend told you. There's probably a discrepancy somewhere in what your friend told you, hopefully. Maybe they had a 57 T-Bird. But, yeah, these cars have not recovered. They're not, they made too many of them, that 05, 02, 03, 04, 05 T-Bird. They're 10 grand rigs, 10, 11 grand rigs. I mean, if it has like 80,000 miles, it's 7 grand.
2: Oh, you're kidding.
1: No, we buy them all the time at GiveMeTheVIN.com. That's the market on it. Thank you for calling in. And
2: Thank you.
1: Go shop around to CarMax and Carvana and then come back to GiveMeTheVIN.com unless, if you're not going to take market for it, then don't bother. But, like, most people just want to, they just want what something's worth, right? They just want the right price. And where I'm talking is definitely the right price. And that will get proven when you shop at a couple other places.
2: So what would you give me for
1: 11 grand.
2: 11 grand. Okay, well, I will get back with you.
1: Thank you, man.
3: Man, you're so nice, John.
1: 11's too much.
3: No, I know. That's what I'm saying. Ooh. But you were nice to her when she said 35,000. Because the old John, how would old John done that, JD? Well,
4: are you crazy? Are you out of your mind? Why are you wasting my time?
1: We've got new people. Yes. We don't want to ruin. We don't want them all to think we're a bunch of jerks. Yeah, we've got all these new stations. I got to be careful. Hey, there's a guy that said, where can I hear you from Washougal Motorcycle Race? Mm-hmm. And it would be KFBWFM 105.9, I think, out of Portland.
3: There you go.
1: Washougal. That's one of the national MX races around the country. I'm very familiar with the circuit. 800-800-7234, 800-800-RADIO. So there's a diarrhea epidemic going on from produce.
5: Lettuce.
1: Taco Bell's gotten some of the brunt of it because they're lettuce. It's a parasite?
5: Correct.
1: So you need to be cooking your produce right now. Whatever that means. You can't really cook salad. I guess you can.
5: You wash it.
1: You got to do more than wash it.
5: No,
1: you got to heat it.
5: Not enough.
1: No.
6: It's enough for me because I don't
5: avoid
6: that crap.
1: What's it called?
5: Oh,
3: the parasite?
5: The parasite?
1: Yeah, I guess it really doesn't
3: exploding
1: matter.
3: Exploding diarrhea.
1: It's explosive diarrhea, and it's real. If you have it, please call in right now. We really want to talk about it. 800-800-7234.
5: I got it.
1: 800-800-7234, 800-800-RADIO. I would like to hear how bad this is.
5: How bad it is.
1: Because it's in the news pretty heavy.
5: When they say explosive, that just sort of gives you an idea.
1: That gives you an idea how bad it is. It's like Tannerite coming out your yin-yang.
3: Oh, no.
1: Boom. Boom. Eddie Vedder from Pearl Jam just walked in.
3: Hey,
1: Eddie Vedder.
5: Good to see you,
1: what
5: man.
1: Are you doing? Eddie, have you heard about the explosive diarrhea?
7: Hello. Good to see you. Hangman Studio.
1: It's always a pleasure to have you come by.
7: Had a hard time.
5: Oh, did you get the...
7: I got Seattle letters.
3: Oh, no.
7: Then you had to go to Taco Bell.
5: You got somewhere else.
7: Let us feel one coming right now. Go.
5: Oh, no.
3: No.
5: No.
3: No.
1: She came up here to poop on the floor.
5: Well,
7: drop it. Go start up your band, play some music for me to sing with. You or just skip it.
3: Wait, you have a song?
5: Yes, he does.
3: Oh, okay. I didn't know he had a song
5: yes,
3: here.
5: Yes, he does.
3: Oh, look at this.
5: Yeah. Oh. Here it comes.
7: Yeah.
5: You better hurry, because, you know.
1: He might crap himself.
5: Right.
3: Yeah, I know. Don't do that.
7: Let down to find my lunch on the highway. Taco Bell's delicious. Get the quesadillas. Have a chili cheese burrito and a big old quesada. Fire sauce. Hot sauce on my taco. Get a Baja Blast. Taste a drink for my vocal cords. Keep me wet inside with my tacos. Oh.
5: Oh.
3: Uh-oh.
5: What happened?
7: 20 minutes later, start to hit me. Feel like caught a parasite.
5: Oh, man.
7: Yeah, I come down with explosive diarrhea. Hurt my tummy inside. There went another one. Been going on for 9 days now.
5: Oh.
7: I can't feel my toes. It hurts my nose because it smells so bad with explosive parasite. Oh.
3: All right.
1: Good job.
3: God bless you, Eddie. Wow.
1: Eddie, if you don't mind doing your business downstairs instead of in the studio, because remember that time strip club DJ? You were in the studio, Eddie. Strip club DJ had something going on, like some gallbladder thing. And he
7: just did that at your water closet over here. Hope you don't mind.
1: God, do you remember that?
7: Smart ass.
1: It was so bad we had to stop the show, put on a song, and left the studio.
3: This is a guy that worked on phones for a screener. Big old guy. 330 pounds?
1: Yeah,
3: at least.
5: Yeah.
1: Maybe four.
5: He let go a little bit of quantity at a time.
3: Yeah, and he went to the bathroom. And this is during the show. Right. John stops down and says,
5: what is
1: somebody
5: that?
1: Farted.
3: He literally said.
1: Somebody farted.
3: And it would just stop the show.
1: It just kept going.
3: Oh, yeah.
1: It just got. It was like burning your skin.
6: Yeah, it was the creeper thing.
1: Yeah.
6: And you don't want to get that on your teeth, man.
1: I'm a showman. I'll go through the storm, but I couldn't make it through this one.
3: No.
1: It was disgusting.
3: I'll never forget that.
1: His tenure did not last that long after that moment.
3: No, it did not.
1: I never forgot it. I had a chip on my shoulder, and I started poking at him to get rid of him. I was mad.
3: You shipped him out to Louisiana to deliver pizzas. Actually, before that, he delivered cars, and then he turned out to just started delivering pizzas.
1: He was delivering pizzas at night in our car, then he broke his foot in Louisiana delivering a pizza walking across someone's lawn.
5: Correct.
1: And then he wanted to file workman's comp on us.
3: That's right, because he was using
1: our car. He was using my car basically illegally, but since he was using it during his pizza run, he broke his foot, and then he sued us. Didn't he?
3: That was the damnedest lawsuit. I mean, we've had some weird ones, but that one, that cuts
5: tops
3: right
5: it
3: there.
5: Off.
3: Oh, yeah.
5: Oh, my God.
3: I hope Eddie's okay.
1: What have you got, boss?
5: Good time, set up something real quick. This has been kind of fun. 65-year-old guy got flipped by that big old buffalo this week.
6: Oh,
5: bison.
6: Yeah, yeah.
5: You see this? This man caught on video. He walks up to a bison. First of all, mistake number one. You don't ever do that. And the photographer that just happened to catch it, Mike McLeod, talked to CNN and speculated on what may have caused the bison to get upset, other than the 65-year-old man walking up to him, cut number four.
8: Well, for one, the truck you just saw in the video honking its horn and then squealing its tires. And what he wondered is if that kind of triggered an angry response.
9: The bison's charging at them. And then he said something to his grandson. What did he say?
8: Well, they had just walked down from an arboretum in the park. And so he yelled at his grandson to get in the ditch and go right back up to the arboretum and hide. And then Carl lured the bison in the exact opposite direction.
3: God.
5: They tell you to stay 100 to 200 yards away from these guys because they're monstrous.
3: Yeah, this clip won the internet for sure for the week. But
5: oh, it's so great.
3: What is he doing trying to hide behind a tree?
5: Right.
3: That's going to really do anything.
5: I'm going to run over here and woo!
6: Right. And that hiding behind the trees lasted quite a few seconds, actually. He told his grandson to go this way. Then he ran that way. Through the trees, and he kind of ran around like a little game.
3: Man, they're so athletic. I didn't realize how agile they
5: very
3: are.
5: Very fast.
3: I mean, that
5: fast.
3: Cutting, that bison cuts back, cuts through the tree, weaves through, and flips the
5: They can run as fast as a deer, and they will flip your ass.
3: He got flipped, all right.
5: They say minimum of 100 yards away from him at all times.
3: Did he just, a broken leg is all
1: my crippled ass. I need 300 yards. That's so much start coming to me. Yeah. So I need a minute to get out of here.
5: 65, it's amazing they didn't kill him. Look at that video.
1: That is a great hang time shot. Yeah.
3: I mean,
1: if that was a dive, I'd give him a 9.5.
3: JCWshow.com.
1: Yeah, that's where you can see the film.
5: Have you seen the memes of the Blue Angels flying over the beach and have that guy on the beach flying?
6: You know, they say for the impact, and he threw up behind there. All he got was he broke his femur in four places.
5: Right. Dude, I would have been dead.
6: Yeah.
5: Dead.
1: We'll be right back. 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We've got parasite people that have the diarrhea. 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We will be back. 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My name is John Clay Wolf, and I will be right back.

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5: We talk a lot here about ultra-processed foods and the many ways in which they can negatively impact your health. They've been linked to weight gain, obesity, type 2 diabetes, cardiovascular disease, even cancer. And now a new study out of UCSF found that high ultra-processed food intake was associated with something called intramuscular fat, which is exactly what it sounds like. That's fat inside your muscles, which can cause them to become weaker. Now, in this particular study, the researchers noticed more wear and tear and pain in people's knees because of weakened thigh muscles. Cutting back on ultra-processed foods isn't easy. The CDC estimates at least half the calories in our diet come from ultra-processed foods. But if you're looking to eat cleaner, cutting out sugar-sweetened beverages, that may be the best number one thing you can do to try and get started. I'm Dr. Sanjay Gupta, helping you live a better life.
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0: That's pretty edgy. What year did it come out, you think?
1: Bitch.
0: Like, guess what year it aired.
1: I want to say maybe that was about 76.
0: Would they air it on the radio? I have no idea.
1: Depends on the station. Back then, there were some rock stations starting to come up.
0: Yep.
1: Played it on the zoo, damn sure. That's what, you know, that's when Elton John did his The Bitches Back, around the same time, you know?
0: Yeah.
1: Your English rockers began to be a little Bowie, you know? Bowie went out on the edge. Him and Iggy Pop went to Germany and made those weird albums, you know, the Station to Station album.
0: Mm-hmm.
1: Your English rockers, man, in the mid-late 70s, I don't know, something about the Eagles, man, really pissed him off. They started like, you know, they got an edge. They got their edge back.
0: They got their edge back. We were speaking about getting your edge back. This parasite's been going around the country and giving people explosive diarrhea. A-Roy down in Baton Rouge, did you catch it?
2: Yes. I'm still on the tail end of it after 3 weeks.
0: Three weeks?
2: Oh. Yes. It's so bad, I started taking some ivermectin.
0: Yeah, did it work?
2: Every now and then I do it. It's working.
0: So where do you think you got it? Do you have any idea how you got it?
2: It sure ain't Taco Bell. I guess eating a hamburger somewhere.
0: Damn.
2: You know, I usually got lettuce on it. We got a saying for that down here.
0: What?
2: And call that the hot schwa.
0: Well, keep on keeping on, man. Sorry you're running it out your butt. Carter in Borger, Texas. You've got it too?
3: Yes, bad, man. I got it bad.
0: Do you know how you got it?
3: I think it was the pizza nacho plate up there at Taco Bell. The ladies up there that served me the food were real nice, but I tell you what, I've had the cold sweat. I got some stuff that y'all don't want.
0: How long?
3: I've considered taking a few cc's of ivermectin just to try to shake this bug. Oh, it's almost worse than getting invited to the neighborhood potluck.
0: How long have you had it?
3: About 3 days now. I feel like I just got it.
0: Oh, man, I'm sorry about that. So this is real.
4: Absolutely. Very serious.
1: Well, that horse warmer is going to fix it, though.
4: It's not horse warmer.
1: Ivermectin?
4: Ivermectin.
1: Damn sure is.
4: Horse warmer.
1: Maybe not for you Episcopalians, actually, but we Baptists don't eat it.
4: Actually, the guy that came up with that, it was a human medicine that he got the Nobel Peace Prize.
1: Whatever, conspiracy theory.
4: Oh, we can Google it, you jackass.
1: Whatever.
0: Daniel.
1: You call me names. Go ahead.
0: Load that Tesla into givemethebin.com.
4: Ivermectin.
1: Eat my ivermectin
3: for breakfast.
0: Thank you. We'll buy it.
4: Oh, gosh.
0: Tesla's just not very sexy to talk about on the radio. Mm-hmm. Steve in Minnesota, 72 BMW 2002. I sent your number to Mike Thompson, my collector buyer, and he's going to call you. Get the pictures for him. You there?
5: Yep. I'm here.
0: So how do you think we're coming across in Minnesota? We're on in Minneapolis, right?
5: Excellent. Well, I'm north. I'm close to the Wisconsin border.
0: Have you so obviously you're a new listener because we just started there last week. Have we offended you in any way?
5: No.
0: Oh, damn.
5: Why would you offend me?
0: I need to try harder then. I need to try harder. You betcha. All complaints go to jcwshow.com. Click contact and there's a complaint button. And we want to hear your complaints because we're not getting enough. Not even close.
4: Not even close.
0: I'm getting a little disappointed.
4: I loved his answer. No.
0: He is definitely up there in Minnesota.
4: No way.
1: Hey, I'm cooperating here.
0: Do what?
1: I'm cooperating here. Heck.
0: Have you ever been, Bob?
1: I've been to Minnesota.
0: I've never been in my life.
1: I went, you know what? I bought my son a Camaro, a 93 Camaro in St. Louis. And I flew up there to get it. So I flew from Dallas-Fort Worth to St. Louis via Minneapolis-St. Paul.
0: I don't think touching an airport counts as being there.
1: No, I was there like 3 minutes. Yeah. I had to really run to make my next jumper.
4: Yeah. My son's wedding was there last year, so I was there for a week.
0: And
4: it was, you know what? We didn't know the whole Somalian thing at the time, but you go to Walmart.
0: What's the Somalian thing?
4: Are you being serious?
0: I'm kidding.
4: Okay.
6: What do you mean?
0: I was wanting you to color it in.
4: Oh,
0: I'm racial situation there.
4: I'm trying to avoid that. But we went. You go to Walmart and just like, what is up? There's a lot of people from Somalia, and they're, you know, the ladies were in the full dress, and it was just, it just seemed like, because I've been to a Walmart before here in Texas, and it's just very, very

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1: You can pay them less and they get government kickbacks. Are you? You're not this.
2: Wait, if people born here can't find jobs, they could also be paid less, couldn't they?
3: No.
2: Because they're that desperate.
3: No.
4: This guy, Maddox, is a smart young man. I think he has a bright future. We got to really re-educate you a little bit. We got to send you down to Austin, maybe stay with Rex for a little while.
5: Austin's kind of fruit ball land now.
4: Two quick things, because we're basically out of time. Do you think children under the age of 18 should be able to transition their sex?
2: They should not be able to do anything permanent to their bodies. They should wait.
4: You don't think taking hormones has permanent damage to their genitals?
2: No, that is something permanent, so that would count.
4: So you don't want children to
2: You can do things like name change and whatnot, but nothing permanent.
4: Okay. So Rex, he's red-pilled on that.
6: Red-pilled?
7: Red-pilled.
6: So Rex is Alex Jones' son?
7: Yes. Is his name Alex Jones Jr.? He sounds to me like a Stymie Jones.
6: I don't know, man. I listened to Alex Jones for 5 minutes. He's just so... That Sandy Hook thing really turned me off.
7: I saw him threaten Piers Morgan live on CNN about 12 years ago, and I'm like, yeah, done with this guy.
8: He was over the top long before any of the Sandy Hook thing. Yeah. I used to think...
6: Oh, Maddox jumped his ass about his dad and Sandy Hook.
8: I wish
6: I had that cut. I forgot to ask A.O. to get it. That's my fault.
8: Good.
6: Yeah.
8: Do you remember what he said about you?
6: He just said, obviously, y'all were a little in the wrong, or they wouldn't have ripped all your money away and put you down.
8: Yeah, they did. They did. You're right. They did. I mean, that's not our opinion. That's in the paper.
7: Yeah, Maddox is good, man. He's really sensible, good. He's rational, and he knows what he's talking about.
8: He's come up here before and carried on some great, great conversations.
7: Yeah.
6: He's my smart one. 800, I mean, not that I have a dumb one.
8: No.
6: But he's, like, exceptionally. He's got that
8: over
6: thing.
8: Over the top.
6: Yeah. I don't like debating with him. I get tired. That's why I sent him over there. He wants to argue with me.
8: Yeah, of course.
6: And I have to think too much to argue with him. And it gets tiring.
8: It gets tiring.
6: And he starts hitting me with all these facts and stats and this. And then I'm like, dude, I don't know. Here's what I think.
8: Stop.
6: You know, I don't. And then I know Alex Stein. And I was like, Stein, you ought to take this kid on your show, because he'll go a couple of rounds with you. You'll like him.
8: He loved him.
6: And I said, y'all can talk that crap and wear each other out. And they went over there, and he had him on the news set, and they did it, and it was fine.
8: Very cool.
7: I watch a lot of those shows, John, and I don't like any of them as much as I like the ones with a counterpoint.
6: Yeah.
7: On all the networks, Fox, CNN. I watch MS Now sometimes if somebody good's going to be on.
6: Coming up next is Dial a Deal, a.k.a. the Lightning Round. 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
8: How do they do it? 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
1: 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Are you in a well? Have you fallen? Do you need help? You sound...
2: No, you don't need help. I'm good.
1: Okay, because you just sound very, very... You sound like you're in the bottom of a well. There you go. Now I can hear you. Is this Toyota, is the paint faded on it?
2: No. It was kept in an underground garage in Dade County, Miami.
1: Is it yours or someone else's?
2: It's mine. I bought it for a great price, and I fixed it up. I mean, I didn't fix it up. I just put a water pump in it, and she runs like a champ.
1: How long have you had it?
2: A couple months.
1: So you're a flipper?
2: No, I saw it on the side of the road. I asked, I called the guy up. He said, I only want $2,500 for it. I said, sure, I'll do it.
1: And you spent a little bit on it. So would you take $4,500 for it?
2: No.
1: Why?
2: I got to, with everything, and it's a great car. Things loaded. It runs like it never ran before. Like it wanted to run, but it was underground in a garage forever.
1: Okay.
2: It runs like a top.
1: So you have strong emotional feelings for this car.
2: I only had a couple of months, but
1: it's like Seabiscuit.
2: I've had a bunch. Excuse me?
1: It's like Seabiscuit. You ever heard of Seabiscuit?
2: The race. Seabiscuit, okay. Yeah. Yeah, like Seabiscuit.
1: So $4,500, does that buy it?
2: No.
1: What buys it?
2: Come close.
1: What buys it, Mr. $2,500?
2: We'll go $8,000.
3: It's too damn high.
1: Okay. So you want to whack somebody in the head. I'll let you whack me in the head a little bit, but I can't let you.
2: No. This is not a whack job. This thing was kept underground.
1: Is it leather or cloth? Is it leather or cloth?
2: Leather.
1: All right.
2: No, it's cloth.
1: All right, let's go to $5,000.
2: No.
1: Let's go to $5,250.
2: No, you're not even in the ballpark, sir.
1: Dude, I buy million-dollar cars. I'm in the ballpark. Trust me, it's fine. You're not going to spook me.
2: $8,000
1: won't make any money. Are you the only guy that gets to make money? Is it just all about you? So you're going to go rape and pillage some poor bastard on the side of the road at $2,500. I'm offering to double your money, and you're busting my balls.
2: Hey, I put money in this thing. I found the thing. I know what it is. You pay or don't pay. I really don't give.
1: I'll give $6,000. You want it or not?
2: $8,000, and I'll take it.
1: $65,000.
2: $8,000 and I'll take it.
1: No.
2: $7,500. That's it. Bottom line.
1: $67.50. I'm done. Everybody can kiss my ass. Take it or leave it.
2: Hey, you're not supposed to curse on the radio.
1: That's not cursing. You can say ass.
2: Oh, you're an ass, man.
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3: 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When is the Woodland Dream Cruise? I think that's in August. Hey, Detroit, somebody in Detroit, call in. And Elliot, you might want to check Detroit. I hadn't heard anything out of Detroit yet. Somebody in Detroit, call in and let us know if we're on the air in there. You know what? It's 11:30, and I think we're off at 11.
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3: All right. Well, screw you, Detroit. 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Speaking of people all over the country, we have a prisoner listener base that we've established, like many radio shows do, in the honor of Johnny Cash. We have Johnny Cash come down because he's the original prison entertainer, and he reads your mail from jail that you guys send us to our P.O. box in Fort Worth, Texas. And at the end, when Johnny's done reading it, he will give you the address to our P.O. box, so get a pencil ready or a pen. Or just use a chalk marker if they've taken all of that away from you. Or you can just scratch the address into your clothing. We'll be... Johnny, good morning.
6: Hello, I'm Johnny Cash. John, this week's mail from jail entry reads, "Hello, John Clay. I'm a big fan of yours. I've been listening on and off for years, and I'm glad to hear your show every Saturday. I know you have a widespread audience, so I wanted to help the public with a very important warning. If you can, at all times, stay away from drugs. I was addicted to crack for 6 years. Drugs have taken me to the bottom of the barrel and right through it. Drugs made me lose loved ones, all my belongings, my freedom, and it made me do things I never thought I would do. I'm not gay, but $20 worth of crack is $20 worth of crack. God. You know what I mean?
3: No. Stop it.
6: I just couldn't help myself when I was addicted. It feels so good to smoke crack. It's like the most euphoric and pumped up feeling you can feel. And I did anything for it except what I needed to do, which was stop. Truth be told, I want to smoke crack right now. I always want to smoke crack. It's awesome, but it destroys everything it's introduced to. That's what makes me an addict. Now I'm locked up because of that devilish rock, and I'll never get this time back, but at least I'm 2 years sober now. It's just not worth it until the USA smartens up and legalizes all drugs. We're living in a tyrannical nation, but you can never give up hope for the American dream. You have to live every day like it's your last and be grateful for what you have. Yeah. Wishing you and the world the best, your friend Steve Ruggieri, South Bay Correctional Facility, South Bay, Florida. Friends, if you got mail from jail, just send it on down the line to us here at P.O. Box 471517. That is in Fort Worth, Texas, 76147.
4: Thank you, buddy.
3: Thank you, buddy.
4: Speaking of prisoners, you know Joe Exotic has now been moved out of the Fort Worth facility to Lexington, Kentucky. Back on the show?
3: Who? Oh, Joe, sure.
4: Joe Exotic.
3: Yeah, Joe used to call in every Saturday, but it was getting a little long in the tooth.
4: Yeah.
3: Nobody thought it was real is what's funny. That's bizarre. So many people think it was an impersonator. I'm like, it's not an impersonator. It's
4: the real guy.
3: Tracy Morgan called in earlier today. I mean, Sam Kinison's probably not going to call in because
4: no,
3: he's dead.
4: He's dead. I would say so. I'll get Joe back on.
3: I've got a question.
4: Sure.
3: Am I a bad person?
4: Yep.
3: If I leave my... Call in real quick. 800-800-7234. 800-800-RADIO. And I'd like your opinion. If I leave my car running while getting gas.
6: No. It's optional.
4: I saw that.
3: It's optional?
6: Yeah.
4: Well, they say it can cause explosions and fires.
3: Does
6: they
3: it?
6: Say ivermectin's for horses.
4: And ivermectin is for humans.
6: Excuse me.
4: Ivermectin. You've got to go get your medical advice on MSNBC, buddy. I mean, I love you.
6: Right. And you got to stop killing your car when you're putting your gas in.
4: Okay.
6: That's all I'm saying.
4: I'll do that if you'll do
6: it's
4: this.
6: It's a free country.
4: It is. Actually, jackass. I got gas yesterday, and I did not stop my car, so I feel terrible.
6: I decided this long ago. I think the first time I was like, well, I don't want to turn it off. It's cold out here.
4: Right.
6: So I left it running, and guess you're never going to guess what happened.
4: What happened?
6: Nothing.
4: Nothing.
6: Nothing happened.
5: Is it okay for your car, though, to do that?
4: Why wouldn't it be?
5: I don't know. You're filling it up.
4: Yeah.
5: And it's running at the same
4: time.
5: I think
4: they're worried about sparks and all that stuff, but come on.
6: You know, ah!
4: Sparks is going to get out of the
3: motor. Deanne in Olympia, Washington, do you leave your car running when you're getting gas?
7: No.
3: Why?
7: I just don't, never have.
3: Do you smoke cigarettes while you're getting gas?
7: No, I don't.
3: I don't either. I just thought, I mean, that's pushing it, right?
6: Yeah.
3: So were you surprised? I was a little leery about getting on the radio up there in your zone. I'm not familiar with Washington. I've never been to Washington State. I've never been to Portland, Oregon. And I didn't know how they would take to me. Are you offended by our delivery style?
7: Not at all.
3: Oh, good. So there's normal people up there?
7: Yes, there is.
3: Okay. Is it a minority? Or is it just the media that makes that zone sound so wild liberal?
7: The media, of course.
3: Okay.
7: Because
3: I noticed that about California. You know, I've spent a ton of time in California now. But growing up, listening to the news and the opinions, I thought California was a bunch of Martians.
7: Huh. Well, you should come up to Oregon.
3: I know. It's gorgeous. It's absolutely gorgeous. I like to ride dirt bikes, like cross-country mountain trails and stuff, and that's some of the best in the world.
7: Oh, yeah.
3: Hey, I see you got a 13 BMW 640 Grand Coupe with high miles on it. I'll have somebody call you or just load it into GiveMeTheVIN.com because we have to ask a bunch of questions about it with that many miles, and I want to make sure we have time to do it right.
7: Okay.
3: Thank you, ma'am. Thanks for tuning in. Harper in Texas, she doesn't have a big, you know, she's very, very black and white. Harper in Edinburg, Texas, what's on your mind?
8: I wanted to say you're not wrong for shutting off your car while you're getting gas.
3: Okay. What about leaving it on?
8: Yes, always leave it running.
3: Okay. Melissa in Edinburg, Texas. Where is Edinburg, Texas?
4: Edinburgh.
3: Edinburgh. Where's that?
4: Down by
9: Edinburgh.
4: It's down by Mexico.
9: We're like maybe about 12 to 15 miles from the border.
3: Do the cartel people cause you problems? That's question one. My next question is the people running across the pastures, the immigrants, does that cause you problems?
9: No, it doesn't because I'm a little bit more north, and to me, it seems like it's pretty much city. I mean, there's not much of that anymore like it used to be, I suppose. And so it doesn't seem to bother me at all. Like, I'm not scared or anything. And I'm fine.
3: Does the drug cartel violence work its way across the border in that zone?
9: Yes, it does. Yes, it does.
3: Do you have an example?
9: Mm-hmm. Well, I mean, there's just a lot of people, you know, that they still continue to sell. Mm-hmm. And, you know, they continue to bring it across somehow, some way. I mean, they're very creative. That's for sure. Some of the stories that, you know, we see on the news, you know, you just see like different ways, you know, that they're able to cross it, you know.
3: But you're real, just, the reason, and now I'm looking at the note, the reason you called in, you said Imodium Extra Strength is a great way for the parasitic diarrhea for those that are suffering.
9: Yes. Okay. Yes, because I had experienced that. A nurse, when I was working at the hospital, the Cal Medical Hospital, back in the day of 96, I was feeling really ill. Something had, I guess I ate, was, and it was killing me for like 3 days. She noticed a discolor, a little bit of, like, I was kind of, my color was a little peakish, and she said, "Are you okay?" And I said, "Well, actually, no, I've been suffering, you know, for the, you know, with a little bit of diarrhea, and just can't see. It's been already 3 days." She goes, "Well, after you get out of work, go to the store and buy Imodium Extra Strength. And it could come in, it comes in a tablet." So, because I wasn't, I go, "Well, I don't want the liquid." She said, "No, they also sell in a pill form." Right. They sell like a pill and a tablet. So I felt so bad as I was coming home from buying groceries. I just, you know, heard the callers and then how they're suffering. And I can remember back in that day. And ever since, I always have some available and, you know, keep it in my home. And because every now and then, maybe somebody gets it or somebody that I know, and I'll share it. That's just the kind of person I am.
3: Thank you, ma'am. So appreciate the share. Good stuff. Appreciate it.
4: Whew. She's like a beat poet.
10: Wow.
3: Yeah. What's a beat poet?
4: Gonna go to the lake and then we're gonna come back. I'm gonna go to the lake and I'm gonna put a swimsuit on and then I look at the life preserver and I live a life preserver and I will not drown. If I did drown, I would take off my life preserver and drown. But I don't want to drown because I want to go home from the lake. Because dinner's gonna be fried chicken.
10: Yeah. We'll be right back.
4: Get up in a box and bring it home and put it on a plate and have chicken for dinner.
3: With more of the John Clay Wolf Show. 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I need to plug Gordon Boswell Flowers. Across the country or around the corner, Gordon Boswell is your go-to florist. They've been sponsoring this show for, I don't know, 7 years?
10: Seven.
3: And you know what? I don't even charge them.
10: You don't?
3: Nope.
10: Really?
3: What I did with them, their stuff is so good.
10: Yeah.
3: They bring flowers to the office, and they bring flowers to the house once a week in exchange for us doing this on the radio and letting other people know about it. And that's when you know you believe in something. They've got the good stuff.
10: Let it come to your house.
3: They're a little more money than the other guys. But when you get that picture on the other, you know, New York or L.A. or wherever you're sending flowers to, they send the good stuff, the stuff you're proud of, not the stuff that looks like it came out of the grocery store.
10: And they last.
3: Yep. That's we'll be huge. Right back. My name is John Clay Wolf, and hang tight. 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If you're bored, you ought to introduce yourself to some of them, because they come, anyway. 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
1: Dude, it's right there in my head and I can't hit it. Down to the left, down to the right. This is not fooling, obviously. This is rock, rock till you drop.
2: Yeah.
1: We will rock, rock till we drop.
2: Love the Def Leppard,
1: man. We've been rock, rocking for 5.5 hours.
2: How about that? How you feel?
1: We haven't dropped yet. I feel fine.
2: This isn't normally our gig.
1: I'm going to get this guy's ass. Let's get somebody's ass. 98 BMW M3 automatic four-door with 130. Been sitting in a barn for 6 years, wants 10 grand. Tim, you there?
3: Yes, I'm here.
1: It's too much. It's too high. You're crazy. Why you want so much money?
3: It's my son's car, and he moved to Michigan, and he thinks it's
1: he's wrong.
3: That much.
1: And I'll tell you why he's wrong. Because it's an automatic. It's not a stick. It's a four-door. And it's got a buck 30 on it. M3s are awesome, but they've got to be the right ones. If that car was an automatic, I'm sorry, a stick, I would give him 10 grand. As an automatic, I will not. The sitting in a barn for six years could be rats, could be strippers, could be dead transmission.
3: I work in my shop. It's actually a shop. I build C10s and stuff. So it's not, it's in good shape.
1: Okay.
3: It's been undercover.
1: Okay.
3: It's black.
1: Well, then.
3: But I just wonder what it's worth, too. I can actually have to tell him.
1: I think probably eight. Eight is my guess.
3: Okay.
1: The damn four-door and the automatic just changes things. I want to say seven. I'm real good at seven, but I want to give you all the money I can, and I'm thinking I can give it. A favor, go to givemethevin.com and load it up, and they will get on it. Tell them John said seven on the air. He wants y'all to look at it for eight. And I have an office. It says you're in Central California on your phone number. What city are you in?
3: Houston. Hughson.
1: What's the nearest Modesto? What's another city nearby? I'm just trying to figure out how to pick it up.
3: Sherlock.
4: Are you north of Burbank?
1: Yeah.
3: Oh, geez, we're not even close to that.
1: Yeah, they're
4: Sacramento.
1: Yeah.
3: Probably Stockton, maybe.
4: Okay, Stockton. Sacramento,
3: yeah. Stockton's about an hour up from me.
1: Okay, we have locations all over the coast. We just need to figure out the closest one. You can run it up there and drop it off. Because I don't have a place where you are where I can't pick it up. It'll just cost me too much to pick it up. To send a service out there to pick that thing up would be $500.
3: Yeah.
1: So
3: I wish my son would just take it to Michigan where he moved.
1: Why is he in Michigan?
3: He just wanted to move there.
1: Right.
3: He said it's a lot cheaper, because it's real expensive to live here.
1: Right.
3: So he's got a beautiful house and everything for
1: half the
3: quarter
1: money.
3: Of what?
1: Yeah.
3: Yeah. Yeah.
1: Cool. Go to givemethevin.com, load it up. I'm going to try to buy it.
3: All righty.
1: Thanks, man. 800-800-7234-800-800-RADIO. We had something else we were going to do.
2: Jeopardy?
1: Backtracks. Yeah, let's
2: hit it.
1: Oh, boy. Backtracks is where we place two songs backwards, and then you call in and guess what the two songs are. And we try it first without saying the band. Is that fair?
2: Oh, do we? Okay.
1: We can. Is it hard or is it easy?
2: I think they'll figure it
1: out. Let me hear it, and I'll tell you if we're going to say the band. Cut one. Sounds like John Lennon. Cut two. I'm going with John Lennon. Is that a good guess?
2: You'd be right. This day in 1974, the U.S. Board of Immigration informed John Lennon that he had 60 days to leave the country or face deportation.
1: Why were they mad at him?
2: He got busted, this is true, in 1968 in London at his apartment before he ever tried to move over here. And it's just the Nixon administration was a little funny about things like that.
1: So let's play these two John Lennon cuts backwards again, and you call in 800-800-7234-800-800-RADIO. 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We need to open the lines up for Backtracks people, okay?
3: Yes, sir.
1: All right. I've hung up on him 5 times. Oh, he keeps calling back.
2: Got good prizes,
1: too. It's an 85 Corvette with 125 cars worth $3,000. I know he's going to say he wants 7 for it. Why argue?
5: Why?
1: I just, if I wanted to argue, I'd go home.
6: There you go.
2: First person correctly identifies these two songs is going to get their pick of anything they want from the JCW merch closet online. And I got John Lennon 4 CD box set. I showed it to JD the other day.
5: That was so cool.
2: From Born Late Records.
1: He's calling back again.
2: Awesome.
1: Hang on.
5: With a little book.
1: John, I just told you we're not doing this.
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1: Okay.
2: Wow.
1: Oh, my God. 800-800-7234. 800-800-RADIO.
5: Oh, I'm
1: Cut
5: sorry.
1: One. I don't know it. Cut two. Now, it's not Beatles, it's Lennon, right?
2: Lennon solo, yeah.
1: So that is not Sgt. Pepper's Heart Club Band like it sounds like.
2: These are John Lennon solo tunes. And the first one's one that these are both really early John Lennon records. And the first one was something that he wrote specifically to Paul when he was still a little pissed.
1: Cut one. 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Let's see if Joe's got it. Joe and McAllen, do you have it?
8: Yes.
1: What is it?
8: 72 Chevy
1: C10. Hang on, different deal.
8: Stupid idea, man.
1: Hey, John in Greenville, North Carolina, what's going on? Let me guess, you got an 85 Corvette with 125,000 miles for it on it. I'll give you $3,000. What do you want for it?
8: I got hung up on 5 times.
1: What do you want for your damn Corvette, man?
8: I don't know. You tell me. I got an 85 Corvette, 125,000 miles. The kicker is the one owner. I got it from my uncle.
1: Yeah, three grand. And, $3,000. They're not worth nothing.
8: I got a kicker to it. I got a kicker.
1: All right.
8: It's got new T-tops. It's got all the...
1: I got a kicker. I hung up. Dave in Temecula.
9: Yeah, here today in Instant Karma.
2: Second one is correct. The first
1: John
2: one is not.
1: John in Kansas City.
10: How do you sleep in Instant Karma?
2: That's it. Wow.
1: There you go.
2: Yeah, John, boy. Kansas City.
1: We've got a winner. West Coast, hang tight. We're switching all the network to you, including Vegas and Phoenix. Everybody else, we're coming off the air. We've been doing this for 6 hours, going on hour number 7. We start in New York City and Miami and work our way west. This is the place to be Saturday mornings, and we're glad you're cruising along with us. West Coast, hang tight. Everybody else, we will see you next week. California, we're going to be broadcasting live from Jay Leno's garage next week with Jay on the show. I don't know if Corolla's coming by or not. We might have a couple of... Foose said he might come by.
2: Ooh, I got a kicker.
1: What?
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2: Kit Kat, Vermont.
3: Listen, there's no music coming. Oh, there you go. You were dead. You know, dead line.
2: We're back.
3: I was like, I thought it was, yeah, I see that, thank God, because I thought I was gone, too.
2: What's on
3: my hearing?
2: What's on your mind?
3: Nothing. I just, you know, I like calling. I tend to be always in my room, so I find somebody to call. And since I heard about you guys, I know you're busy, I bet, with all the cars. I know a lot about them, but I don't drive.
2: Oh, good.
3: But I could.
2: Thank you. That was interesting.
4: That's
2: I think it's time to do a traffic report in New York City.
4: You know what? We should do something.
2: You know who? Have y'all ever heard of Christina Lang? She's a mainstay in New York City. She's been doing traffic up there forever. Tina, are you Tina Lang? Are you in the helicopter right now?
5: I can beat on my chest and make it sound like I am, no, I'm not right now.
2: Okay. Well, could you give us a quick traffic update?
5: Yeah, you know, because there's a lot of stuff that's going on around New York City. First of all, if you go outside and you're in a car, you can't roll down your windows because the air quality is like 180, which is unsafe. So don't even bother doing that. And if you go anywhere that is playing any of these soccer games on the big screens, they got it at Brooklyn Bridge Park, so like the Brooklyn Bridge, the BQE, they're going to just blow later on today, like around, you know, 12 o'clock. So the game doesn't start till 5, the one today, the third place game.
2: Yes.
5: But then they have another watch party at the American Dream Mall, which is right next to the stadium. So that's another one. New Jersey Turnpike, if you try to go on to Route 3, they're going to be all backed up by like 5 o'clock today. So that'll be a mess. And then tomorrow they have the watch party in Central Park. So you can't even go near New York City tomorrow. You can't even use a train tomorrow into and out of New York City because its only use is for soccer fans. The normal commuters, the 63,000 people that need to take a train, cannot do so tomorrow. So keep that in mind as well. So that's what's going on in New York. Don't roll down your windows and stay away from the Brooklyn Bridge.
2: Will this be worse than the Nets games?
5: You know what? Nets games?
4: Nets.
5: I don't think there's anybody that goes to a Nets game in Brooklyn. That doesn't happen here.
4: The Knicks.
5: No, you know, the Knicks games, they allowed you to use the train station, and there were more than 20,000 fans that were going in and out of Madison Square Garden on the trains for the Knicks. Mm-hmm. But no, for soccer, we can't use the trains. Huh. We're not allowed.
2: So, Tina, your husband somehow became a lifer listener of ours years ago.
5: Oh, yeah, he's addicted to you.
2: And he flies around in the helicopter in New York City. And does he work for ESPN?
5: No. He works for ABC.
2: Okay.
5: So he is the Channel 7 is the ABC affiliate in New York. So that's where you can see him every single day in the morning for Eyewitness News. And he knows the city from above like the back of his hand. He's been watching for a long time.
2: How did he find us up there when we were in Texas?
5: I don't know. You know what? We're radio freaks. We love radio. And we can't tell you how happy we are that you're on terrestrial radio in New York because I can't stream. Like, I can't even use the second remote for the TV to, like, get Netflix. Like, I can't do that. So I have to go simple. I have to turn on my radio, and that's it. There's no streaming of any sort. So we're really happy you're here. Really, really are.
2: We're happy to be there. So what have you, I don't remember your body of work, but he said you've been doing this in the city for decades. Catch us up. Who are you?
5: Christina Lang is my name. I've been doing traffic in New York for 36 years. So, you know, the old joke, I started when I was 5. Mm-hmm. So for 36 years, and I've done the biggest sports radio station, the biggest top 40 stations. Been doing it a very long time, and I still am. And I'm just one of the OGs and the real lucky ones that still can do it. And I'm an iHeart employee.
2: Do you notice that she still has that in her brain where she didn't mention the other station's names?
4: Sure did.
5: Right? You're not allowed any.
2: Let's do it. What are the names? I mean, is it really that competitive?
5: You're allowed now. So back in the day, well, you've got WFAN, which is your sports radio station here in New York. And so I was on the Mike and the Mad Dog show, which was the, you know, the start. I was there from the beginning. And then you've got, I was on WPLJ, which had Scott Shannon.
2: Yep.
5: And I was on the Rocky Allen show, Graham, in the afternoon. And he was amazing. He brought numbers. He brought morning radio numbers into the afternoon. Because much like you guys, he was just a good old radio show. And it worked. It worked in New York, and it worked in the afternoons. So, I mean, you guys will get respect eventually, but right now, if you go on the Q104 website, you're just, like, under and more. It's not like you're listed anywhere. You're just and more.
2: Well, they want to keep me down, right? So they let us in the building, but they want us to be good, and they want to shackle us. I mean, last week I already got my hand slapped about a couple of things I said on Q104. Oh, my God. Oh, my God. I mean, and you know as well as I know, the way to get the listeners over is kick everybody in the balls and let's go, right?
5: Yeah, absolutely, right.
2: Stern did that better than anybody. You've been in radio for a long time. You remember when he took over the airwaves in New York. But golly, how the mighty have fallen. I mean, he is just a rag of himself now.
5: But you know what? It happens when you get

0: 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And with those four words, the innocence and joy of childhood disappears. But Starlight has taught us four other words that make all the difference. 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
1: Del Giorno.
2: John Del Giorno, yes.
1: John Del Giorno, and he is flying around in the helicopter.
3: Oh, there's flying right now.
1: Yeah, there he is. But he can't call in because he said this network will get mad at him.
2: Yeah, yes.
1: Let's all get a bunch of balls and not worry about it. Nah. Right. Hell with it. Thank you, Tina.
3: They would get,
2: you got it.
3: All right. Really? They'd get mad if he called into the show?
1: Oh, yeah.
3: Wow.
4: Jesus. Well,
3: I mean, I thought that was gone. I guess not anymore.
4: No. When I first started on this show,
1: I dare Howard Stern to call in and try to set me straight.
4: Okay. I'm going
1: to
4: shut up now.
1: What were you saying?
4: When I first started on this show, I had a non-compete from CBS Radio. Remember, we had to go back and forth whether I could even join you, and you were on in Houston at the time. You weren't even on in Dallas.
1: Oh, God.
4: Yeah.
1: Hell, Ao is with us, and he was with iHeart, and he's on a non-compete with iHeart, and he was worried about being on the show, and the whole damn network's iHeart. I'm like, dude, it's okay.
4: It's okay.
1: Everybody calm down.
4: We're still on it.
3: But he's clear now, so he can do it. Yeah.
1: Right. We've got Elliot in here, and he's blessed Ao to be on the air, so we're all good. We brought the principal to the studio.
3: I know.
4: Seriously, man, this is huge.
3: We're all on our best
1: behavior. This is the best thing. You go out and get stoned with the principal, and then you can get away with
4: everything. You get away with everything.
5: Wow. Okay.
1: 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Will going to Yale guarantee you getting a job?
4: This is a riddle. This is kind of fun. Yeah. How does going to Yale automatically make you a successful candidate for a job? Well, listen to this, Cut 12.
6: How do you explain this four-year gap in your resume?
7: That was when I went to Yale.
6: Impressive. I think you're hired.
7: Thank you. I really need the job.
3: Did he say jail?
4: Yale. I went to Yale. Well, Lord, I need the job.
1: Kit Kat, real quick, what was your message? You had something to say and you didn't say it. You were just rambling.
8: Oh, yeah. Well, I do that. See, that's part of it. I think I got dementia at this age. But I just, this bullshit, and I could talk to you about cars.
1: Oh, you can't say that on the radio. Speech impediment, Terrence. Did you hear her cuss? She just used the S word.
9: Oh. What the S? Anyway, I got some news stories.
1: Well, I don't have enough time for some news stories. I just wanted to hit you real quick. We can get to your news stories a little bit later, if you don't mind. How is your day going, speech impediment terrorist? And where are you today?
9: It's going bad. It's going hectic. But in Rich Rushman, I came up to the front desk and asked him, like, who's working on something. He goes, is that your underwear? You know, the colored underwear. You can get away walking around with it. It's colored, you know. There's a dog one.
5: Exactly.
9: But anyway, yeah, exactly. So, but there's toxic air. Hold up. Toxic air from the Canadian fires. And it's got Pittsburgh and New York and Chicago. All those places up north, it's all terrible because of that toxic air, and they're going to have to call off the World Canadian.
1: Hold that thought. We will be right back. The next segment is the lightning round. 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We'll be right back. 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
1: 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You're on the air.
2: Morning, John.
1: What you got? What you got?
2: 2020 Porsche 911 Carrera S.
1: Is that a 2 or a 4?
2: A 2.
1: Okay. How many miles?
2: 15,000.
1: Pretty good. What color?
2: It's silver with the blue leather.
1: Stickermatic.
2: Auto.
1: Average rough or clean?
2: Oh, it's clean.
1: It's a coupe, not a cab?
2: Correct.
1: Okay. That body style actually is not that desirable. It's just, it's fine, but it's not, oh my God. So it's a 26-year-old Porsche with no miles on it. Loser blue. But it's clean.
2: No, loser. It leather's blue.
1: Oh, what color's the outside?
2: Silver.
1: Okay, silver blue. It's an S. Does 35 grand buy it?
2: A 2020 Porsche 911? Come on now.
1: I mean, it's just that body style didn't oversell. Yeah. What's it take to buy it?
2: 130.
3: It's too damn high.
1: All right. 130 on a 2020?
2: Yes.
1: Oh, I'm sorry. I'm sorry. You in the weird accent, I was thinking you were saying 2000. No. You're right. I'm wrong. I'm completely screwed up.
4: It's early for me, John.
1: Yeah. So it's a C2S.
2: 2020,
1: not 2000. That's why I was like, man, that 2000 body style sucks. Yeah, we got a different car here. Sorry about that, man. That's my fault. I need some more coffee.
4: Yeah.
1: 130 on 15,000 miles. Do you remember what the MSRP is by any chance?
2: Like 135-ish.
1: That's all the money. I mean, I'm basically giving a sticker for a 3-year-old car with 15,000 miles on it.
2: Right. That's what I paid for it, though.
1: What's it take to buy it?
2: 130.
1: 125.
2: 129.
1: 126.
2: 128.
4: Here we go.
1: Let's just meet in the middle and do the 127 and a half and just call it friends. Let me get you paid.
2: Where do I take it?
1: We have an office in North Philadelphia. Charlie, where's our office?
4: Fort Washington.
1: Fort Washington, yeah. Philadelphia. Just load it up right now into GiveMeTheVin.com. 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Obviously, it has a clean Carfax. If it doesn't, that won't work. But you said it's perfect, so I'm sure it is. GiveMeTheVin.com. Say, John just bought my car for $127.5 on the radio. Can I get paid today? And the answer is yes, you can get paid today, like already. Just load it up. They'll process it real quick. If you head over there to our office, and we've got a guy there. He'll print a check, get you paid. Fair?
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0: gets down off the Stairmaster in her little yoga pants and looks at all the mess they left from where they were working on that dude and pulled a raw egg out of I don't know where. And she pulls... She took that raw egg out of her yoga pants and started rubbing it all up and down that treadmill and saying in Spanish real softly. And now I gotta find a new Planet Fitness.
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2: That's comedian Jerry Wayne Longmire, and he will be calling into the show in a little bit. He's promoting his show next Saturday. Is it next Saturday or next Friday night. In Walnut Springs, Texas, tiny little town in the Texas Hill Country, an hour south of Fort Worth. And that's a whole story we'll get into later. But you guys that are new to the show, we're out in the studio is in Walnut Springs, Texas, right? So, and you ever seen Blazing Saddles?
3: Mm-hmm. Sure.
2: That's about what the town looks like.
3: Absolutely.
2: And it was kind of empty when we got here, and we started renovating it and revitalizing it. And we've got a honky-tonk in there with a great restaurant called Walnut Springs Roadhouse. Yep. We've got the W6 Steakhouse. We've got the Bosky Cantina across the street. My buddy Louie is putting in Lucky 7 motorcycles. 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We've got the GMTV garage right there. So we got this little thing, and we've got these silos that you can rent for to stay the night, and we have events out here. We had a car show out here last October, and I think there were 6,000 people that showed up.
3: Huge.
2: Richard Rollins, so Chip Foose, myself, Dennis Collins. And we're going to do that again in November. We've got a bike rally coming. Like, we want to turn this town into Sturgis, Texas, basically.
3: Yeah.
2: And we have a big bike rally coming in October. If you go to walnutspringsrally.com, you can see about that and see where to get rooms reserved. I would do that now. If you go to the big bike rallies, this is going to be a big one. This is our third one out here, and this is one's going to be the big one.
4: That's one of the most impressive things I think I've seen you do, man. And there have been plenty, but getting you and those three guys on a stage together at the same time,
3: that was cool.
4: In the middle of a big rally,
2: that
4: was pretty cool.
2: That was fun.
4: The three wise men.
2: I agree. That was like that day and that moment, looking out into that crowd and realizing how many people were outside. I was like, wow, it actually happened.
3: It happened.
2: Right. And Rollins comes in, and he's like, dude, have you been outside? I'm like, no, I've been on the radio all morning. He said, it looks like Woodstock out there.
3: It was amazing.
2: That was fun. We're going to do that again in October, at the end of October, for the bike rally. And then we'll do, I think November 4th or something is the car show, and it's right there at Walnut Springs Rally. But anyway, Jerry Wayne's playing here next week. 800-800-7234, 800-800-RADIO. Florida news, J.D. Ryan.
5: 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Ryan.
3: Don't you hate when your cat rats you out? What? Deputies, I know, right? In Leesburg, we're searching for a suspect who had fled an attempted burglary, but she had her cat with her. Okay. Seriously, for whatever reason, she decided to take her cat with her on this particular burglary call. Here we have the victim of the burglary describing the burglar, and then the canine unit kind of comes in to take a bite at a crime. Cut number 6.
6: He's got my window, and I'm like, she's freaking out. I came outside.
7: Yeah, that's forced entry on that.
8: So what is she wearing? Give me that.
6: She's wearing a short black dress with a skinny spaghetti strap.
8: Okay.
6: She's carrying a black backpack. And a little cat in a bag.
8: The handle, like, gets broken off like that? That wasn't like that?
6: She did all that.
8: There's a cat with her?
9: Sheriff's Office, can I come out or somebody dog will find you and bite you? You can come out of that room now or you're going to get dog bit.
8: Leave that cat alone. Leave it. Forearm.
9: Pocket. Good boy.
8: Good boy.
9: Good boy.
8: It's a good boy.
3: Good boy.
9: Wow.
3: The video's at jcwshow.com if you want to check it out. It's great. Yeah, the dogs come in and say, good boy, it's a good boy. Cats, again, dogs can be your best friend, but cats, not so much.
2: Cats,
3: 6.2.
9: Suffering. Fuck a cat.
3: Right?
4: But that's what that cat thought. She thought that dog.
9: Suffering. Fuck a cat.
3: You never want to hear, come out or the dog will bite you.
4: They will narc you out. Cats will cause calamity. Oh. They don't really mean it. They're just And just walk around trying to be cool. Yeah. You know, cats have a definite McConaughey style about it.
3: Right? Yeah. Just kind
4: of. Hey, man, I wasn't trying to bring cops over with me or anything, but I noticed, you know, they had looked like a dog. I'm going to keep your eye out for that. Oh, here they are.
3: Yeah, they are right now.
4: They're already here.
2: Hey, I've got a guy on line 12 that says Tracy Morgan is calling to talk to some white people.
4: That sounds fun.
2: That sounds like the real Tracy Morgan.
3: Sounds like something he'd say.
2: Good morning, sir. You're on the air.
7: Hey, what's happening, white people?
2: Hey, Tracy. What's up? Where are you calling in from?
7: I'm calling from New York City, the home of the world champion NBA New York Knicks.
2: Did you catch us on the radio this morning?
7: Yeah, I've been listening for 2.5 hours. Your music sucks.
2: Hey, you were telling me a story one time, like, about sex parties.
7: Mm-hmm.
2: And you did, like, was it what'd you call it, an orgy party or something?
7: I like to throw parties. It's so easy, you can do it in your underwear.
10: Sell us your car.
4: Yeah.
10: Givemethebin.com. Oh. So easy, you can do it in your underwear.
2: So tell me, you know.
7: It's so easy, I do it in less than my underwear.
2: I mean, I'm a simple married white guy, but we all, you know, we always imagine about a sex party. So lay the scene of a sex party.
7: You know you having a good party when all you see is buttholes and toes.
2: Wow.
4: Okay. That's quite a visual.
2: So, thanks, Tracy. Did you have these parties
7: especially
2: at your house?
7: Especially when some of them toes are in the butthole.
3: Yeah.
11: Can't do that.
3: Can't do that.
11: No.
12: Can't do that.
2: So Tracy, do you have any what's your schedule look like? Are you playing? Are you on tour right now? Are you chilling?
7: Yeah, I'm on tour, but I want to call in to put in a music request.
2: Okay, what
7: you ain't played no Lionel Rich. You ain't played no Lionel Richie. You ain't played no Diana Ross. You ain't played no Bell, no Biv, or no DeVoe.
2: What is your favorite Lionel Richie song?
7: Hello. Is it me you're looking for? Because I wonder where you are, and I wonder what you do, and I want to tell you so bad, bitch, I love you.
12: Version of that.
2: That is a pretty good version of that. Who you got on the soccer game tomorrow, Tracy Morgan?
7: I only care about the Knicks. When the Knicks play, that's where I have my fun. Did you hear about me getting in trouble? I threw up on the court. Did you know that?
2: I did not.
7: It made the news a year ago. I got nauseous. I threw up on the court. But you know what happened? The Knicks won. They won that game. So going to the championship, I had to take a doo-doo on the court, make them win it all.
2: What? Tracy Morgan, everybody.
4: Wow.
2: You still got
4: job.
2: It. You yeah. still got it. You still wow. got it.
4: Somebody's
2: got
4: to do it.
12: Oh, my God.
2: So, all right, good talking to you, man.
12: Oh, my God.
3: God, dude.
2: I wasn't expecting that phone call.
12: No. Nope. And the delay is already used up for the show now.
4: Oh.
2: Well, you dumped that, too?
12: No, that part was okay, but the other party part was a little bit too risky.
2: Did you dump both parts of the party part or one part?
12: One part in particular,
2: toe in the...
12: Yeah, that one. You can't do that.
2: If you want to hear the unedited version, you just go to jcwshow.com. That's where the video live stream is, and we don't have to dump that for FCC regs. Actually, I accidentally dropped an F-bomb a minute ago, and that got dumped.
3: You did?
2: Yeah. I did, is what Turley told me. I didn't realize I did.
12: Oh, yeah.
3: That does happen. I said something once. I didn't even know I said it.
2: You were talking about Hillary Clinton.
3: Yes, I was.
2: See you next Tuesday is what you called it.
3: Kind of, sort of, yes.
2: And do you not like Hillary Clinton?
3: It came out so naturally, nobody in the studio even caught it. And our listener calls up and goes, did y'all hear what Janie just said? I'm like, no way I said that. And then the guy goes in the office, listens to the tape, and he comes back to the window and goes, he said it.
2: We'll be right back, and we're going to say that and more when we join the John Clay Wolf Show in about 3 minutes after this song. 800-800-7234, 800-800-RADIO is the call-in number. Q104, New York City, WMGK, Philadelphia, Big 100, D.C. We've got all the Yankee pricks covered in one shot. Be right back.
3: Wow.

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5: New York City. 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
6: Get a rope.
5: Mark in Ohio, you've got an 86-911 Carrera. Is it a turbo? Is it a SC?
7: No, Carrera is Carrera. There's no SC.
5: Yeah, there is. An 86 there is.
7: No.
5: Yep.
7: No, it's not an SC. It's just a straight-up Carrera.
5: Okay, and it's a convertible? It's a cab?
7: Yes. Yeah.
5: Has the motor been repackaged because those things are bad about leaking?
7: No, there's no leaks at all. It's been gone through. Prior to me owning it, I know there was some motor work done on it. Transmission work, clutch.
5: How long have you had it?
7: Steering rack, struts.
5: How long have you had it?
7: I've had it for almost a year.
5: Gotcha. Well, it says you want $65,000 for it. I sold one with 37,000 miles for $63,000 last June. That was an 85.
7: I'd known.
5: But it's the same car.
7: Yeah. Now, this one also has the turbo tail on it.
5: That's good.
7: Paint's fantastic. Mm-hmm. Yeah, I mean, it's not a concourse car, but it's immaculate.
5: How many miles are on it?
7: 145 on the body.
5: It's just too high.
7: I'm not quite sure.
5: It's just too high. It's just
7: the motor was redone.
5: It's just too high. Where'd you buy it?
7: Bring a trailer.
5: Okay, what'd you pay Bring a Trailer?
7: A lot less than 65, but I put a lot of work into it.
5: I gotcha. Well, the listing's public, I can see. What did it bring?
7: 50.
5: Okay. Yeah. See a bit about
7: that. Yeah, I'm looking at, maybe seeing what it's worth, if it's worth selling it. 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
7: Yeah, I mean, I hear you, man. I hear you. I know you guys are in business.
5: What do you do for a living?
7: My business. 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
5: How did you, so you made your money? 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
8: Some more Florida news if you'd like.
5: Oh, all right.
8: Do we need the opener?
9: No,
8: again?
9: No. You can just go right into it. Yeah.
8: Florida man had a plan to beat the court ordered drug test. You know how that went. Kind of went off the rails for him. 52-year-old James Shepard showed up at the Flagler County Sheriff's Office to give a urine sample. Part of his deal, right?
9: Mm-hmm.
8: He showed up. Unfortunately, he drove with a suspended license when he got there, which, of course, violates his probation. And then he had a much bigger problem in his pants.
9: Uh-oh.
8: Yeah, he actually went there with a fake urine device hooked up to a heating pad, and all complete with a fake boy part.
5: So when we were in, is there audio?
9: Yeah,
8: we have audio. He attempted to ditch the fake boy part in the back of a police cruiser, but of course the back of the police cruiser has a video. Cut number 7.
10: What is this?
11: I don't know what that is.
10: James, I have you on video pulling out a pee bag and a dildo out of your pants, okay? I'm not stupid. I clean this car every day. I'm responsible for what is in this car. I would know if there's a pee bag and a dildo in my car.
9: Oh my gosh.
8: God, I don't know. He just like...
5: So, 1992, SMU locker room. I played football there.
8: Yes.
5: They're drug testing us all for steroids.
8: Sure.
9: Oh.
8: Makes sense.
5: I'm not going to use any names.
8: That's a good idea.
5: But two people had pee bags on their leg. So it's warm.
8: Yeah.
5: You go into the deal.
8: It's clean.
5: And you put the pee in the cup.
8: Yep.
5: Mm-hmm. And you try to get somebody that doesn't do steroids.
8: Get your girlfriend. Get somebody.
5: Not a girlfriend, because they're checking. They know male versus not male.
8: Really?
5: Yeah.
8: I didn't know that.
5: I even think they know black and white.
8: All right. Leave that alone.
5: But it was a real thing.
8: Yeah.
5: And
8: did they get away? Did they pull it off?
5: Yeah, they didn't pull it off. They pulled it out.
8: Now I got you.
9: Well, yeah, they would go into a stall so they couldn't see.
8: Okay, they weren't watching the process. Yeah. Oh,
9: yeah.
8: Okay.
9: Yeah, this is not a new. I don't know what the new technology is. Apparently, this guy didn't.
3: It's the Wizinator.
9: Yeah, it's what it is. It's there, called.
3: We have a censored photo of it, and it's a whole kit. It comes with like a little hand warmer type heater thing, powdered urine. It's a mix-up. It's like synthetic.
9: Oh, there it is at jcwshow.com. You can see it.
5: The Wizinator Golden Shower.
3: Yeah, it's a real deal. That thing has been around for 30 years, John. I used to see this when the internet was brand new to me, okay? And it was illegal in a lot of places. And that company has paid a lot of fines and a lot of, like, business expenses to keep themselves out of prison. And so now they sell it as a novelty.
8: Sure.
9: It's just a lot.
5: Have you ever been back when you did smoke some grass? Has anybody ever drug tested you for grass back when they used to do that?
3: Yeah, I used to get it all the time.
5: How did you pass?
3: Sure gel.
5: What's sure gel?
3: Sure gel is in the grocery aisle. I think it's over close to the Jell-O, right, JD?
8: Yes, it is.
3: The stuff you make gelatin out of. You make your home preserves and things.
8: Make gelatin out of. Yeah.
3: It's chock full of pectin, which is like. Kind of almost like a vitamin C derivative.
8: And we do not recommend
3: this. It'll mask anything. And it gets thick. What you do is you mix it in a deal of warm water, and you drink that, the whole thing. And it's not disgusting. It actually tastes kind of citrusy.
8: Citrus.
3: Right? And then you don't touch any fruit juices or caffeine or anything that will make it, you know, separate itself from the liquid in your stomach.
8: All right.
3: And you drink as much water as you want to, and after 90 minutes, your bladder has turned into a bowl full of jelly.
8: I don't believe any of
3: that. And nothing passes but pure, clean water with creatine at the proper temperature.
9: He's not lying about it. Cause in the late 90s, I had to pass a drug test. And so the way I did it was I had a full gallon of this tea. I can't remember the name of it, but I had to drink this full gallon of tea.
8: Okay.
9: Drank it down and then took the test. Passed. No problem.
8: Wow.
9: But you have to drink this whole gallon of it. Oh, yeah.
3: Yeah, head shop juice.
9: Yeah. Yes.
5: Yep. Yeah. Y'all know.
9: Stop. Yeah, it's real.
5: Stop. Head shop.
3: It's called juice. Gold 2000 or something.
9: Yeah.
3: That was the precursor to the Wizinator.
8: Or maybe it just don't do drugs.
9: Well, yeah, that's which way you do.
8: Right.
3: Here with a real life truth that you probably should know about. 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

0: if it ain't metal, it's crap! 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
14: A better life with Dr. Sanjay Gupta.
15: As someone who's been married nearly 25 years, I'll tell you, there's a lot of great things about having a spouse. And according to a new study out of the University of Miami Health System, marriage might even be linked to a lower risk of cancer. Why? Well, the researchers said people who are married are less likely to engage in risky behavior. They're more likely to get a nudge to go to regular preventive medicine appointments and screenings. And they have a partner to share the load of family obligations, household chores, and finances. No one is saying you should get married in the pursuit of better health. But if you are single, how can you build a strong support system to maybe get some of these same benefits? Do your own research, find out what's important, and then hold members of your squad accountable and let them hold you accountable as well. That can provide a lot of support. I'm Dr. Sanjay Gupta, helping you live a better life.
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20: We talk a lot here about ultra-processed foods and the many ways in which they can negatively impact your health. They've been linked to weight gain, obesity, type 2 diabetes, cardiovascular disease, even cancer. And now a new study out of UCSF found that high ultra-processed food intake was associated with something called intramuscular fat, which is exactly what it sounds like. That's fat inside your muscles, which can cause them to become weaker. Now, in this particular study, the researchers noticed more wear and tear and pain in people's knees because of weakened thigh muscles. Cutting back on ultra-processed foods isn't easy. The CDC estimates at least half the calories in our diet come from ultra-processed foods. But if you're looking to eat cleaner, cutting out sugar-sweetened beverages, that may be the best number one thing you can do to try and get started. I'm Dr. Sanjay Gupta, helping you live a better life.
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1: 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Look for the signs. 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I told you recently that I was dealing with a nagging elbow injury that just wouldn't seem to get better. 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
18: A Better Life with Dr. Sanjay Gupta.
19: As someone who's been married nearly 25 years, I'll tell you, there's a lot of great things about having a spouse. And according to a new study out of the University of Miami Health System, marriage might even be linked to a lower risk of cancer. Why? Well, the researchers said people who are married are less likely to engage in risky behavior. They're more likely to get a nudge to go to regular preventive medicine appointments and screenings. And they have a partner to share the load of family obligations, household chores, and finances. No one is saying you should get married in the pursuit of better health. But if you are single, how can you build a strong support system to maybe get some of these same benefits? Do your own research, find out what's important, and then hold members of your squad accountable and let them hold you accountable as well. That can provide a lot of support. I'm Dr. Sanjay Gupta, helping you live a better life.
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1: 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Look for the signs. Hi, it's Rick Hendrick on behalf of Heart, Spine, and Rehab. I told you recently that I was dealing with a nagging elbow injury that just wouldn't seem to get better. 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
1: 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Well, Dr. Hart suggested a new treatment approach, and I'm glad he did. 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
8: A better life with Dr. Sanjay Gupta.
14: When you need your body to perform, but some of your muscles are having trouble, other muscles can sometimes help compensate. This is a great thing short term, but long term it can lead to serious and even chronic aches and pains. So if you've got nagging stiffness or irritation somewhere, don't push through it. Try to figure out why it's happening and how you can correct it. Strength and conditioning specialist Dana Santa says, performing exercises at a deliberate tempo makes it easier to notice when the wrong muscles are taking over, and also gives the intended muscles a chance to engage before that compensation kicks in. Dana suggests that starting with primary movement patterns such as squatting, hinging, pushing, pulling, rotating, and core can help make compensation easiest to identify and to address. I'm Dr. Sanjay Gupta, helping you live a better life.
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15: If I were to ask you what makes for a good night's sleep, you'd probably say a dark, quiet room, not too many things on your mind. But every night when you go to get some Z's, how often do you really think about the temperature in your bedroom? Temperature may be one of the most underappreciated factors in sleep. That's according to the Senior Vice President of Research and Scientific Affairs at the National Sleep Foundation. We often hear about lights and screens and stress, but even modest changes in temperature and airflow can influence both how quickly you fall asleep and how deeply you stay asleep. Most experts will recommend a room temperature of 60 to 67 degrees Fahrenheit. You might also experiment with your sheets and what you actually wear to bed. Play around a bit and see what improves your sleep. You might be delightfully surprised. I'm Dr. Sanjay Gupta, helping you live a better life.
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1: 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I told you recently that I was dealing with a nagging elbow injury that just wouldn't seem to get better. 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
10: 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I'm Bob Woodruff. 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
1: 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I told you recently that I was dealing with a nagging elbow injury that just wouldn't seem to get better. 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
15: I don't know about you, but my social media feeds are flooded with lotions and potions and gadgets, all promising to unlock different components of longevity. But if you log off, take a step back from all the hype, you'll find that the actual keys to a longer, healthier life are hiding in plain sight. There are 4 of them. Number 1, nutrition. The Mediterranean diet really is the gold standard. Number 2, exercise. You should be getting 150 minutes of moderate intensity exercise or 75 minutes of vigorous intensity exercise every week, plus strength training and stretching. Number 3, sleep. 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You should be getting 7 to 9 hours a night. And finally, number 4 often gets forgotten, socialization. It's not a bonus, it's a necessity for a healthy life, finding a sense of community, purpose, and belonging. I'm Dr. Sanjay Gupta, helping you live a better life.
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